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1: Showers in the north will ease overnight, lingering only in western areas. Elsewhere, it's mostly dry with clear spells, though East Anglia may catch a few showers. Lows of 10 degrees.

There's not a problem that I can't fix, cause I can do it in the mix. And if your man gives you trouble just to move out on a double, and you don't let it trouble your brain, cause away goes trouble down the drain. Said away goes trouble down the drain.

Tameside Radio.

Good morning and welcome to Tameside Radio. This is James HK with your weekend breakfast, the show which for the next 4 weeks will only be with you on a Saturday morning, because on a Sunday I'll be here from 9 till 1 and taking you through until the 30th of August, where our brand new presenter Latasha Arnon will be taking over your Sunday morning playlist. So yes, we're just here from 7 till 9 this morning, but don't worry, the show is exactly the same. Today's best music, your favourite songs of all time. And as we start to wind down this summer, if you're still looking for something to do, you can make the most of your summer days by coming to Glossop Market Hall. Set in the gateway to the Peak District, it's the perfect place to begin or end a day exploring the area, with beautiful countryside and amazing walks right on the doorstep. There's no need to rush. Come for coffee, stay for lunch, lunch that somehow turns into drinks, and even a little shopping. There's plenty to discover all in one place, and that is Glossop Market Hall. Good coffee, proper food, great vibes. Make a day of it at Glossop Market Hall this summer. So there's plenty still to come for you. Like I said, I'm going to be taking you through Sunday mornings until the 30th of August. So the brand new Latasha Arnon will be here to take over the playlist from there. So let's get on. Let's get cracking.

Every time I hear this song, it reminds me of The Magic Roundabout. I never saw the TV series. Was it out in the 60s or the 70s? Like, I knew it was a thing. I knew it was something my mum grew up with, but I never saw the TV series. And then when I was a kid, about 2004, 2005, they brought out a film with The Magic Roundabout. I had a little cuddly toy of Dylan the Rabbit, and we were inseparable. I also had Dash from The Incredibles, and we made a really nice trio as a kid. Me, Dash and Dylan, and a little fort that I made in my room. And every time I hear Magic by Pilot, it reminds me of that film. And of course, those really dull days spent in my room with my cuddly toys from the Magic Roundabout and The Incredibles. But yes, happy days for a kid. And I always think of them when I hear that song, Magic by Pilot. And what song gives you memories like that? What song takes you back? What's an image that is just as clear as day as if it was happening right in front of you whenever you hear a song? I love it when music does that to you and transports you somewhere. It's really cool, isn't it? And we've got plenty still to come for you this Saturday morning. We've got Destiny's Child on the way, David Bowie, The Cure, Bruno Mars, after this one from Prince.

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2: Question

in my top three David Bowie tracks, that one. And what made me love it even more was when I discovered that it was Nile Rodgers that played guitar on that and helped him write the album that it was on, Let's Dance, which also featured, of course, Let's Dance, and the Iggy Pop cover, China Girl, which technically wasn't a cover because David Bowie wrote it with Iggy Pop, but there you go. My other two in the top three is Fame and Moon Age Daydream from The Rise and Fall of Ziggy Stardust and The Spiders from Mars. Three completely different tunes, all of them absolutely fantastic. And that was the magic of David Bowie, wasn't it? He never stuck to his guns. He always stuck to his guns. He's like, I'm going to do this next. I'm going to change. I'm not staying in my ways. I'm going to evolve. I'm going to do this. A lot of the time, you could argue it didn't actually work. But when it worked, it hit hard, didn't it? David Bowie. We've got Bruno Mars coming up for you very shortly with his brand new single, I Just Might. He's just come off the stretch. Let me start that again. He's just come off a really successful stretch of shows down in Wembley and in Glasgow, all across Europe, in support of his latest album. After almost 10 years away, it's been very, very successful. His latest single, I Just Might, on the way for you. After this one, it's back to the 80s with The Cure.

We're just coming up to 20 to 8 this Saturday morning here on Teamside Radio's Weekend Breakfast. Bruno Mars, I Just Might, sounding just as funky and delicious as ever. My mum will agree with that one. But then I think a lot of people agree with that one. He's just brilliant, isn't he? Knows how to write a hit. And speaking of hits, there's plenty more on the way for you as I take you through to 9 o'clock this morning on your Weekend Breakfast. Don't forget, for the next 4 weeks, I'm not going to be here on a Sunday morning between 7 and 9. I'll in fact be here on a Sunday morning between 9 and 1 in the afternoon, preceding Mike Wallbank and the show that Time Forgot. And then from Sunday the 30th of August, things will be back to normal with a Weekend Breakfast 7 till 9 and Latasha Arnon taking over with your Sunday morning playlists. So, a few things changing here at Tameside Radio, but we can still promise you today's best music, your favourite songs of all time, the best music mix from the 60s through till now. Where are we going next? Well, it's James HK. There's only one place we can go. It's the 80s, and it's the Power of Love. Huey Lewis and the News.

0: This in the news, the power of love. Where are we going from here? Well, I'll tell you where we're going. We're actually going back to the future. Pun intended, which is actually in our past, isn't it? So the power of love from Back to the Future. We're going to fast forward 10 years. Go to their future, our past. You know what? I feel like explaining the joke has made the joke not that funny, so I'm going to stop explaining it now. The Spice Girls, Backstreet Boys, REM to take you through to 8 o'clock when I'll be back with another hour of your Saturday morning weekend breakfast. I'll see you soon.
1: Yeah!

went and saw The Odyssey earlier this week, the latest Christopher Nolan film. And I remember when they started filming it about a year and a half ago, it was the talk of the film industry, to be fair, because we know that he goes hard on his films. He only, other than Batman, to be fair, he's always done standalone films. And these artists, that, there's that saying, isn't it, go hard or go home, he always goes hard. His films, very critically acclaimed, always very successful at the box office. So The Odyssey, when it was due to come out, was always going to be the talk of the town. And I do love a good historical, I was going to say... historical drama, but it's a myth, isn't it? It's more than that. I was expecting it to be like Gladiator, and you can probably see why, with it being set so long ago in the bygone era, but obviously it was never going to be anything like Gladiator, was it? One is the Roman Empire, the other one is a Greek myth. But still, because it's been built up so much, and everyone's like, you've got to go see it in IMAX, it's been filmed in IMAX, you've got to see it in IMAX. I saw it standard at Cineworld, and you know what? It was fantastic then as well. I gave it an 8 out of 10. I felt like the score could have been better. And I think the brief that the composer had from Christopher Nolan was great. Just use instruments that were around at the time, make it feel authentic. But I feel like it limited it a little bit. It felt quite electronic in parts, and I was like, I don't know, it feels like it needs a Hans Zimmer on this. And the story, obviously, is great. The story's been around for millennia, and the cast is fantastic, and the directing, of course, brilliant. But it'd been hyped up that much, I just wanted a bit more, you know. I came out of it thinking, I thought there'd be more than that. It was a fantastic 3 hours, it was gripping, I didn't take my eyes off it, but I just came out thinking, could have been a bit more to that, couldn't there? So I gave it an 8 out of 10, but I know a lot of people are absolutely loving The Odyssey at the minute, so yeah. If you like a good Greek myth, if you want to get lost for 3 hours, if you want to enjoy yourself, and you've not seen it yet, go and see it. I'm seeing Spider-Man on Friday. I know that came out. My friend Kelly, she's a massive, massive Marvel geek, and she went and saw it on release day. I saw the last one on release day, but that's just because I needed to see Toby and Andrew. But, yeah, I've not seen this one yet. I'm going to see it on Friday. Could it be Tom Holland's last one? Who knows? I'll give you my review for that next week. But, yeah, The Odyssey. Whether you're a fan of historical fictions, myths or not, well worth the watch. But I wouldn't wait till IMAX. I don't think it's going to do much, to be honest.

Bruce Springsteen, Dancing in the Dark. Before that, the Eagles, already gone. Two of the biggest names from rock music in the 1970s. They both had big 80s as well, or the Eagles, it was more solo careers. Bruce Springsteen certainly had a big 80s, didn't he? 1984, Born in the USA, one of the best records of the decade. Which all started in 1981. He just finished the River Tour, and his label were pressing him to record a brand new album, which is where Nebraska came from. But originally, half the songs he was writing ended up on Born in the USA. And he was a bit depressed at the time. He was a bit down. He was in and out of relationships. He hadn't seen his dad for a very long time. And all this pressure from the label, all of that emotion turned into the songs from Nebraska, released in 1982. He took the songs into the studio to play with the E Street Band, and he was like, this isn't working. I want to strip these back. I want to keep them acoustic. I want to keep them as demos, and that's how it's going out. So a lot of the songs that worked with the band, like Born in the USA, for example, were kept for that album. But that was how Nebraska was formed and why it was left predominantly acoustic. Basically, Bruce on his own. And I know he's a solo act, but that is really, really solo. And there was a film released last year all about that called Deliver Me From Nowhere. And being a big Bruce fan, I watched this a couple of weeks ago. I think if you're a music fan or you're a Bruce fan or you just like films in general, I'd recommend watching it. I don't think it's something that you'd go back to. Like, I've just painted a really good story, I think, of the Nebraska Born in the USA era. The film doesn't quite live up to that, to be honest. And it just, I don't know, it's quite sad all the way through. But some people like being sad, don't they? That's why we have films like Steel Magnolias. God, that is a heartbreaker, isn't it? I remember watching it. So I'd just watched Pretty Woman and Notting Hill. And I'd watched the Ocean's films when I was a kid with my mum. And obviously Julia Roberts is in all of those. And I saw she was in Steel Magnolias. And I was like, she's in it with Dolly Parton and Shirley MacLaine, who was one of my favourite actresses from the 60s. I thought, the cast is brilliant. Surely the film's going to be good. I put it on. Oh, my God, it's sad. I'll definitely watch it again, though. But on a winter's day when I need to warm up inside, because sometimes to feel better, you can't beat a good old cry, can you? Steel Magnolias is not the way forward for that, let me tell you.

I was talking about Dolly Parton and the film Steel Magnolias a couple of songs ago, so it seems fitting that we stick her on, don't we? Here You Come Again, Dolly Parton, taking us through to 8:30 this Saturday morning on your weekend breakfast. There is no weekend breakfast tomorrow morning. Instead, for the next 4 weeks, I'll be here between 9 in the morning and 1 in the afternoon to take you through to Mike Wallbank's The Show That Time Forgot. And then on the 30th of August, Sunday the 30th of August, Latasha Arnon will begin bringing you the Sunday morning playlist, where your Sunday morning weekend breakfast will return. But for the next 4 weeks, you've just got me on a Saturday morning between 7 and 9. So we do only have half an hour left to go of your weekend breakfast before you'll hear me at 9 o'clock tomorrow. I've got some treats in store. Obviously, it's a longer show. We're going to go hard on the hits. It's a little bit later in the morning. We're going to get you ready for not just a Sunday, but whatever is coming your way the week after. Why not start it nice and early and start it the tame side way? Another film from the 1980s with a brilliant soundtrack was The Breakfast Club, which I think was 1984. Could have been 1986. I'm going to say 86, actually, because of the song that we're going to play for you next. Now, I wasn't a big fan of this song because I'd heard it so much as a kid, and my stepdad is a big Simple Minds fan. And I was just never a fan of it. Every time I heard this song, I wanted to turn it off. And then I watched The Breakfast Club, and I was like, do you know what? I have a new appreciation for this song, and I will never, let's put it this way, forget about it again.

are some songs that get covered, and the original's good, and the cover is good. But then there's this one song that seems to just get covered over and over and over and over again, and every single time it's different, and every single time it slaps. And there's one for you. It's Begging, originally by Frankie Valli and the Four Seasons. That was the version that I grew up on there. Madcon, who just did that one cover and then disappeared. I've never heard of him again. A few years ago, an Italian band, Måneskin, released it as one of their debut singles after... Did they win or did they come second on the Italian X Factor? It was nice to see a band actually do well on that. Normally you just get vocal performances and you see them on Britain's Got Talent, don't they, as bands? But no, they went on the Italian X Factor. I think they came second. They then went and did Eurovision, won that, released their version of Begging. It's just one of those songs that keeps coming back every now and again, and every single time it's done very, very well. I saw Måneskin at the San Siro in Milan a few years ago, a stadium I've always wanted to go to, a band I'd always wanted to see. It chucked it down all night, thunder and lightning, which was actually perfect for a rock gig. Time in my life, 10 out of 10. Can't complain.

0: tomorrow morning. Instead, I'll be here between 9 and 1. And I'll be doing this for the next 4 weeks until we get to the 30th of August, where the brand new Latasha Arnon will be here to take you through your usual Sunday morning playlists. So Weekend Breakfast will be returning next Saturday, 7 until 9, right here on 103.6 FM. Coming up for you next, Mark Andrews and Dan Ayres. And I sometimes get confused when I introduce them. I think before now I've called them Mark Ayres. Mark Ayres was actually a composer for the BBC in the 1980s. So it's definitely not Mark Ayres, it's Mark Andrews and Dan Ayres. You can see my confusion, can't you? Thank you so much for listening in. Have a fantastic day, and I'll catch you tomorrow, but like I said, from 9.
1: Greetings, girl, and welcome to my world of phrase and write up to bat. Is the Daisy

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0: cut this dance to introduce myself as the chosen one to speak. 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

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Coming to bed is the move. Dolby sound will be then top crown when I put the needle into your groove. 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

0: It's I again, and the soul that I send is taking steps to reach your heart. 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Then we could meet Mr. Stucky and Pops Brother Lucky will preach, let the wedding be. Shot by an arrow of Cupid through a string of a G-clef, my dear, I claim your death. And if you could hear me, by golly G, true boy is ready for what you possess. 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
1: Show is hot out here. You know? I don't mind though.

0: Merry, merry shackles, praise you. Tameside Radio at the weekend. Good morning, welcome to Saturday. And look at the weather again. It's kind of a bit cloudy, but much more comfortable, which is nice. And I'm delighted to welcome to the studio Daniel Ayres. Good morning, sir.
1: Morning.
0: Are you all right, son?
2: I'm all right, yeah. How are you?
0: Mighty fine, tickety-boo and all that kind of stuff. Good week.
2: It's been all right, yeah.
0: Excellent.
2: What about you?
0: It's been nice. It's been nice this week because one thing I've noticed, though, starting early in the morning is a bit more easy on the drive. You know what I'm saying?
2: Yeah.
0: Where weekend drivers, I've noticed, are still driving like crazy, middle, you know, lane hogging, stuff like that. So I always find weekday driving much better and more of a pleasure.
2: Yeah, I went to Blackpool this week. I went to Bispham.
0: Bispham? Oh, that's where the trams go, isn't
2: it? Yeah, yeah, yeah. So I went to Bispham and then went to St. Anne's, St. Anne's Pier and stuff. So it was pretty good, actually. I took the dogs and walked 8 miles.
0: I always think places like that are for older people, you know what I mean? Are you getting older now, obviously, because you're going to places like that? Did you have a cream tea?
2: No. We'll let the dogs off the lead and let them run in the sea.
0: That's Bispham?
2: Bispham, yeah.
0: So what's...
2: It's weird. It's a weird place, mate. Some guy came up to me and said, "You've got a lovely dog, haven't you?" I said, "Yeah, she's all right." I said, "Your wife." He went, "If your dog ever goes missing, I'd eat it, you know." Welcome to Bispham. All right, thanks,
0: really?
2: Pal. Have you ever thought about being like part of the tourist board here? Because you really are bringing tourists in when you're saying stuff like that.
0: That's weird. Anyway, it's been an all right week, to say that, you know what I mean? So, I tell you what, I fancy this morning, breakfast.
2: Well, if you're buying, I'm eating.
0: Yeah, you're not eating? You're on a diet?
2: I said, if you're buying, I'm eating.
0: Oh, I thought you were not eating then for a second. I thought, I'll just do it myself. Right, if you fancy getting in touch with the show today for any reason, 07787 350452 is our WhatsApp number. 07787 350452. We'll do song requests, dedications, we'll do weddings, we'll do funerals, we'll do all sorts of things, won't we?
2: Hey, me to MC. There you go.
0: Daniel, we'll do anything. Right, this is Dracula. Tameside Radio, the weekend.

0: 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I'm Mark, and here's Daniel.
1: Morning.
0: You all right?
2: I'm all right. How are you?
0: Good, man. I'm all right, thank you. Good news this morning. We're waking up to a new, is it Mayor of Greater Manchester? Bev Craig.
2: It's been a bit of a farce, really, isn't it, mate, this year? Because it's the lowest turnout that they've ever had.
0: Is it 25%, I heard, of the votes?
2: I don't think, right, it was advertised as well as it should have been.
0: That's what a lot of people are saying.
2: People, everybody sat there who's forgot the date. So why have people forgot the dates? There's also stories of voting cards going missing in certain areas, okay? There's lots of stuff that's happened. And also, when you did vote, you was given two votes, weren't you, this time? It wasn't just one vote, so you had your first vote and your second vote. So, yeah, it's politics, mate. That's all I'm going to say.
0: Do you think the way we vote now, it should be changed? Because I know they've tried it in the past where they've done, like, electronic voting. So you go online and do it. Is that secure enough? That's one of the questions, I guess, we'll be asking. But do you think with the days of actually, you know, going to a booth in person with your ID is gone?
2: I don't know about that. I think it should be mandatory that everybody has to vote, but also I also think that it should be advertised better. If people are forgetting about it, and these are people who vote in and out all the time, they turn around going, oh, I forgot about that.
0: Yeah.
2: Or they haven't had a vote polling card, or they haven't had whatever. If it's mandatory to then say you have to go, do you know what I mean?
0: But what kind of, I mean, it is one for you, what kind of punishment would you inflict if somebody failed to vote? I mean, would there be a fine?
2: Death.
0: Or Daniel, you know, I mean, this is one of the questions, isn't it? I mean, how on earth do we get around this? Because people will naturally forget.
2: Yeah, absolutely. Yeah, people should be stoned. Well, it does help when you vote.
0: Ask a stupid man.
2: No, you ask a stupid question, I get a stupid answer. But no, seriously, in all honesty. Yeah, so we've got a new Manchester mayor now.
0: Absolutely. So, yeah. Looking forward to that, see what happens. And because a lot of the sort of, a lot of politics is, but a lot of the politics is now coming up north, of course, with the new number 10 north as well. So we'll see what happens with that one. OK, we'll crack on. We've got Visage, Fade to Grey next, and Bachman, 10-Minute Overdrive on Tameside Radio.
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0: today's best music, your favourite songs of all time. This is Tameside Radio. Backman Turner Overdrive. You ain't seen nothing yet on this Saturday morning. Sun shining, ish. Highs of 19 degrees today. So, can I just say something about water? I know we're kind of edging on a drought. A lot of the south are under drought conditions. We're kind of edging on it. I love going to, or did used to like going to the garage to jet wash my car.
1: Yeah.
0: You know, it's one of those satisfying things in life for a bloke, I think. You know, you've got
1: jet washing anything, I think, is always good where you can see your before and after.
0: It is, and that's the beauty of stuff like
1: writing
0: that.
1: Writing your name on drive. It's like when you had a sparkler when you were a kid, you used to write your name with a sparkler, but, you know, go on.
0: Or in your case, any words. But there's a satisfaction thing about, you know, cleaning stuff. I used to love going to the petrol station and washing the car. The price has doubled in the past.
1: For jet wash?
0: Yeah. In the past sort of like 2 months. I mentioned it a while ago. It used to be £6 for 5 minutes. So I think it was about £10.
1: Is that soap and jet wash?
0: Yeah, the lot.
1: Yeah,
0: the lot. So you could have like number 1, 2, 3, 4s, like pre-wash, all that stuff.
1: Yeah.
0: It's now £1 a minute. Now, if you've got a big, you know, a biggish car,
1: £6.
0: You feel like Annika Rice rushing round to do it. And you can't kind of get the full appreciation of like, you know, scrubbing it with the brush and stuff like that. But I don't know. I loathe to pay over £10 for a jet wash.
1: Get this one. Air used to be free for your tyres.
0: Why? Why? Right. I get there's a machine.
1: Then it goes up from 10p to 20p, then 50p now.
0: What?
1: Oh, yeah, now they do contactless card reading.
0: You're joking.
1: Seriously.
0: For air?
1: For air.
0: For something that's free?
1: Was free. Not anymore. You now have to pay for it. Most machines get broke into that often. They've actually come away from the cash solution and gone to a card solution. So where it used to be 50p, it's now a lot more. Sometimes it's 50p to a pound. It depends which petrol station you go to. Yeah, but yeah, for air.
0: Well, this is the thing with air. You've got like 2 minutes...
1: Yeah. Easy enough, that. You can do that.
0: So, yeah, but it's not. That's the problem, because I find...
1: You take all the caps off before you do it.
0: I know.
1: And then...
0: I know, but you start pulling the big cable thing.
1: Yeah. Let that go. It's your wing mirror.
0: It does. And you've got to wrap it under your wheel.
1: Yeah.
0: There's a knack to doing stuff like that, you know what I'm saying? It's just one of those things in life. I just think air should be free, because it's free to breathe. And the cost of water and these machines, £1 a minute... It's just so expensive. So expensive. Anyway, soapbox moment over. If I stay-

0: the arena. That is, of course, the script. 103.6 FM, Tameside Radio on this Saturday morning. This is Mark Andrews and Dan Ayres with you through till 1 o'clock today. So, yeah, it vexed me, the price of these petrol station jet washes. Does anybody know anywhere around Tameside I can get a cheap job done?
1: Probably a garage. There's a garage near me that does tyres. You know, like second-hand tyres and normal tyres and whatever else. It's a proper tyre bay, and they do it, and then they always say if they put air in your tyre, just give money to the charity box, which I do like because I feel like it's going to a generic need.
0: Is this a jet wash or just tyres?
1: It's a tyre bay.
0: Right, so I don't want air, I want water. So I'm thinking of...
1: It's cheaper to go in the supermarket and buy their own brand label water, which is a 2 litre or 5 litre bottle, and then pour it into the bonnet, well, into the screen wash. And the radiator. You can buy a bottle of water for 2 litres in a supermarket for 20p to 40p.
0: 2 litres is not going to clean my car, Daniel.
1: Oh, right. Sorry, I thought you were on about your water wash bottle.
0: No, the car, the full car itself.
1: Right.
0: So,
1: you know what I mean? Well, wash it yourself at home, then. So, Take it to the hand car wash, they're cheaper.
0: Are they?
1: Most are, yeah.
0: All right, okay. Well, if you can find a place that does less than 10 quid, I'll go.
1: Yeah.
0: Seriously, that's your homework for tonight.
1: A wash and dry, wash and hoover, 8 quid.
0: The last place I went to, it was a bit weird because...
1: You just see marigolds everywhere.
0: Exactly.
1: You?
0: It was like one of those scenes out of Arachnophobia where these spiders come up, you know what I mean? Hands everywhere. All those are weird things. Right, lots of things happening around Tameside today. There's a big, big event happening in Ashton-under-Lyne. It's the Yanks Street Party. Full details coming up next.
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7: FIFA will not proceed with plans to sell stakes in a company which should run the commercial and operational aspects of its competitions. Its president, Gianni Infantino, has released a statement in the early hours. The plan, which would have included the men's and women's World Cups, has been rejected by three continental confederations, with UEFA insisting its nations would boycott FIFA events. Rangers have been forced to come from behind to earn a 1-1 draw at Dundee United in the opening game of the Scottish Premiership season. New Liverpool boss Andoni Iraola has been looking ahead to the pre-season clash with Leeds in Chicago.
8: I was really happy when I found out we were coming again to Chicago. I was here past pre-season with Bournemouth. We spent 2 weeks. I think it's a nice city.
7: The game kicks off at 9 p.m. and in Rugby Super League, Wigan stuck within 2 points of Leeds at the top of the table with a 28 victory over neighbours Leeds.
2: We are Denton.

0: Steelers Wheel, Tameside Radio, the weekend, and stuck in the middle with you. I feel like I'm stuck in the middle of the studio with Daniel Ayres this morning. Morning.
1: You all right?
2: Yes.
0: Good.
2: You?
0: Yeah, I'm fine. I'm just a bit hungry this morning. I'm deciding whether to have cheese on toast or spam. Don't turn your face up at spam. It's all right, it's spam. I like it. Hey, listen, if you're out and about today, there's a brilliant event going on in the centre of Ashton. It's the Yanks Street Party, and it starts this morning at 10 o'clock, and it goes on until late tonight. So it's a full event. There's loads of stuff going on today. It's on at the Sir Geoff Hurst Square and Market Avenue area. Here, where they have the normal street fest stuff. It's going on around there. There's incredible acts. There's wartime classic DJs. There is vintage rock and roll. There's all sorts of 1940s classics and stuff like that. And even a special Winston Churchill speech at 2 o'clock this afternoon. So you can get lots of other things, can't you? Like sort of, you know, artist face painting for the kids and stuff like that. And they'll have a huge screen showing Yanks. I misread that at first. But, it's on today until late tonight. Are you going to go around later on? Should we go down and have a little mooch?
2: Got a busy day today, to be honest. Oh. But what I will say is anybody of a certain age across Tameside was an extra in Yanks. Seriously, right? And I know loads of people. And it was filmed, obviously, in Ashton, Staley Bridge and wherever else. And there's people who are probably, say, in the 60s now who live in Tameside who was extras on Yanks.
0: Are you serious?
2: Richard Gere was in it, weren't he?
0: Right. So there's people that could be famous today making their way to the town centre.
2: Are supporting actresses famous?
0: Well, yeah. I mean, Coronation Street, they used to be the same cast all the time. You know, the extras and stuff like that.
2: There's a bird in EastEnders, right, called Tracy Woods behind the bar.
0: What he likes. Right?
2: No. She's paid £89 for every attendance she's in. I read that somewhere.
0: £89 for just walking in the bar or something like that.
2: You get paid more if you have lines to say as well. I wonder if it works on per word.
0: I've no idea. I've never been in the television in my life, so I don't want to be either.
2: You would never fancy?
0: Oh, no, I couldn't do that. Seriously. So you get paid per line, you reckon?
2: I don't know, but that Tracy, who's a supporting actress, I read it somewhere, I think it was on Facebook or somewhere, she's paid £89 a show that she's in, that she stars in.
0: Right.
2: So you think to yourself, and that could only be one scene or two scenes, but how often are you in it?
0: Well, this is the thing. It's like 0-hour contracts, isn't it? You don't guarantee you can get any extra work. That's the problem.
2: True.
0: It's just like, I'd like a bit more security behind me, rather than just kind of like open that.
2: Ad hoc.
0: Yeah.
2: It's a bit like here, isn't it? Can you come and fill in between 10 and 9 and 1? Go on, then. Twist me arm.
0: Just for you. Right, a stupid song. Olivia Rodrigo plays on Saturday mornings. We are Tameside of the weekend. Here.
3: New York City's never looked so blue. My friends are

0: Hiya Cruz, Dynamite 103.6 FM, Tameside Radio. Whose birthday is today? Adrian Dunbar. What a top bloke he is.
1: He was Hastings off Line of Duty.
0: That's the one.
1: Got to say Call of Duty then. Don't know why. Line of Duty, yeah.
0: Yeah, he's got a top accent. He really has.
2: I'll give you the letter of the law.
0: Have we got that jingle that was made for us years ago?
1: Probably not. Someone's probably deleted it.
0: No, I'm sure got it somewhere. Let me have a look in the system here. 1 second. Blah, blah, blah, blah, blah, blah. This is the one. Listen to this.
3: Jesus, Mary, and Joseph, and the wee donkey. 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And I'm telling you, Dan and Mark, I'm slapping you with a Reg 15. Now we're sucking diesel.
0: Those are the days. Right, coming up next, we've got the headlines at 10, and then Oasis, Cliff Richard and Sam Fender.
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1: The president of FIFA says the World Cup investment plan's been scrapped. Lucy Gormanly has more. Gianni Infantino's released a statement in the early hours saying the organisation will not proceed with plans to sell stakes in a company which will run the commercial and operational aspects of its competitions. The plan, which would have included the men's and women's World Cups, had been rejected by three continental confederations. UEFA said its nations would boycott FIFA events.
2: Labour candidate Bev Craig has won the line.

0: Mr. Sir Cliff Richard and We Don't Talk Anymore from Tameside Radio. Good morning. Welcome to the weekend. Sunday morning, I'm Mark. Daniel Ayres is here as well.
1: Good morning. Thanks very much for having us on. Yes, Mark and Dan here. Saturday morning, 10 past 10. Hope you're well. Thanks very much for having us on.
0: Indeed. Right, I've got to go to the opticians this week because I've had about five letters now to say the eye, you know, thing is overdue. So I'm thinking, right, okay, I'll go. I'll probably go on like Wednesday, Thursday. But, you know, I'm looking at these AI glasses.
1: Yes.
0: They do look good because they film everything, don't they?
1: Well, this is the problem, right? So with AI and stuff like that, you can listen to music through your glasses. You can record stuff through your glasses. Hang on a
0: second. How, where the speakers?
1: There is built-in speakers in them and the on the arms of the...
0: So people can still hear it? Or is it just for your ears only?
1: Mainly for your ears only. You know, like, it's quite loud, but you wouldn't hear it, like, if you're on the train.
0: So how do these glasses work, then? Where's all the hard drive and stuff like that? How does it remember it all? How does it all capture all the images? Because...
1: by your phone, innit? By your Bluetooth.
0: Oh, is that how it's done? So
1: it'll work by your phone or by your smartwatch or something like that. So I'm sure it'll be a Bluetooth device. You can charge them every night. They've got great cameras on, but the only thing is you've got to be careful of is speaking in front of certain people. Because if they've got the glasses on and starting to record it... anything you say is kind of take it down and use as evidence.
0: How would they know?
1: How would you know you're filming people, you mean?
0: Yeah, but I mean, it's got a red light on it.
1: No. But how would you know?
0: Exactly. So, I don't know.
1: I reckon you could be breaking in thousands of privacy laws. If you look at it like that.
0: You always put a damper on things, don't you? But I'm just thinking, though, I mean, I don't know if you're recording me now looking at me in the weird way you're looking at me.
1: Yeah. It's the bit where you got a red dot and you're red like a sniper. Yeah, so it could be anything.
0: But I just don't know. I like the idea of recording everything I do.
1: I'm not a big fan of it, mate, to be honest. I'll be honest with you. I'm quite cautious of having these sort of things. Look at Sky years ago when they had Andy Gray and Richard Keys on and somebody accidentally put the night fader up and what they said went out on air and they got sacked for it. It was wrong and I fully agree with that. But imagine somebody with glasses and you've had a few pints and they recorded it.
0: It could go in your favour.
1: It could also not.
0: But, I'm going to ask the question this week. Do they do prescription AI glasses or are they just like just normal glass?
1: So, no, what, it's the frames and then you'd have prescription that can go in them, yeah. So it's your prescription.
0: Also, I could have them then, couldn't I?
1: Yeah.
0: Right.
1: The jam jars sat there.
0: Well, they do look very... they look like the old National Health ones. Remember the 1970s, they had National Health glasses. They were like either brown or black in colour. That's all you had.
1: And they had a bit of tape in the corner.
0: Well, it was plaster. A bit of plaster.
1: Why? Why did they put plasters over your eye?
0: Because, I don't know.
1: It was to make your eye go stronger. You have a weaker eye go stronger. But didn't you look like a right idiot?
0: I just love... the only reason I'm going on Wednesday is because I want to hear her say, is it better with this? All this?
1: It's an easy job, isn't it? Is it clearer with
0: this
1: one or two?
0: Or two.
1: Yeah. Or is it the same?
0: I always say, do it again, love.
1: Yeah, and do you reckon if you're an optometrist, is it? Is the word? Optician? Optometrist? But do you think that they have a laugh sometimes and don't actually change it? And is it clearer with one or two? And they're like, I didn't actually put anything in. And they go, oh, it's clearer with one. You're going, you're lying.
0: Yeah, but if you go on Google, you can see the charts on there, can't you? If you've got a good memory, you're all right, aren't you?
1: It on your hand.
0: Is it better with this?
1: Hey, talking about AI, right? Wonder if you could cheat in exams with it.
0: Now, that's a different level, Daniel. It really is. Let's go away from there.

0: Sam Fender. People watching at 103.6 FM Tameside Radio on this Saturday morning in the sunshine, highs of 19 degrees today. I might get a bit of gardening done this afternoon, Daniel. It needs it. Have you got real grass or artificial grass?
1: Real grass, and it's dying because of the...
0: This is the problem, isn't it? Yeah. It's all like brown grass now. It looks awful.
1: Everywhere there is, though. Yeah. You look at everyone's driveways and everyone's fields and grass and stuff like that. It's all the same. But let's just reiterate this. The people who are working at Duffstones, Tint Whistle, all the emergency services, the gamekeepers, the helicopters, everybody who's involved with these moors fires are still fighting the battle. And fair play to them. You know, it's been a few weeks now. It's been tough. The other day, last week it was actually, it was last Sunday, I think, we had some rain.
0: It was so welcomed, wasn't it?
1: Wow, here we go. Hopefully it'll help. And then you start to read Facebook and they're saying it's not
0: really done much
1: because it was like a fine rain. I don't want to say like Peter Kay, but it was a fine rain.
0: Didn't soak you through.
1: Didn't soak the fires through, yeah.
0: Yeah, it's just one of those things. I think when we do get a real good downpour, it's going to be really, really welcomed. But like Dan said, you know, really well done to everybody who's been supporting putting out them fires.
1: I think the problem is because the ground's so hard now, as soon as you get any rain, it's going to risk of flooding. Because the ground's so hard, so it can't take the moisture.
0: Well, you do sound like a weather forecaster, Daniel.
1: Do you know what? I should be, shouldn't I?
0: You're like a Michael Fish. I tell you.
1: Sean Wellesby.
0: Daniel, let's not go there. Anyway, last night I was in the shower.
1: Let's not go there.
0: No. Let me hear this out. And I would like you to do. You're lathering up like you do. And I looked up and there it was in the right in the corner of the ceiling.
1: The webcam was on live.
0: No.
1: Come on. What was there in the ceiling in the corner?
0: Come on. Daddy long legs.
1: Oh, yeah.
0: They're just everywhere. Everywhere in my house, there is daddy long legs. And it was like one of the moments where you think, what do I do? Do I carry on? Or do I just get out and get some toilet paper and just kind of like...
1: get it. So go on, what did you carry on?
0: I just waited. But yeah. I was still, you know, doing the business.
1: Waited in the corner until it moved.
0: It was
1: a bit like me when I walk the dogs down the canal, right? And I see geese. I'm scared of geese.
0: Are you?
1: Oh, mate, they're awful. It's not like when you're working with two dogs, right, down the canal path, which is narrow anyway. Geese are quite aggressive, and so are seagulls and stuff like that. And when I see them, I either turn round and walk round the long way. I wait for him to go into the water.
0: I would never think a 6'2" bloke was scared of geese.
1: 6'4", yeah.
0: Sorry, 6'4", scared of geese.
1: I can deal with drunks on a Saturday night. I can deal with people heckling me at gigs. I can deal with all that. Get a geese in front of me. Or pigeons, they're the other ones. You know, like when you're in Ashton town centre, and then all of a sudden, loads of birds congregate in the thing. It's like the opening scene of All Malone in New York.
0: You need to come to my house and meet Charlie.
1: Rats with wings. That's all they are, pigeons. Simple.
0: No. You need to come to my house and meet Charlie. I've got some photographs here I can show you. Anyway, so...
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0: Donna Summer there with Hot Stuff plays here on Tameside Radio. Right, just coming up to half 10 Saturday morning. Current buns out here across Tameside of the Great Northwest. Hope you're okay. Mark Andrews and myself, Dan Ayres, here till 1 o'clock today.
1: I'm guessing football season is going to be starting soon as well.
0: A couple of weeks away, yeah. So the Scottish Premier League kicks off today. There's local derby today between Ashton United and Stalybridge Celtic. Mm-hmm. We've got some other local fixtures. United are playing Atletico Madrid in pre-season friendly today. But Cameron Kennedy's here today from One. He'll be giving you all the sport and all the updates on Rick Parker's pre-sports warm-up.
1: Lovely. Right. If you're looking for something to do this morning as well, there's a big event going on at Willow Wood. It's their coffee morning. They do it on the first Saturday of every month, so that's today, at the hospice. It's on until midday, right now until midday, and you can get lots and lots of tea, coffees and stuff like that. It's only £1.50, all right? You get your tea, coffees and biscuits. I think they do some lovely Garibaldi biscuits. I hope they do anyway. It'd be nice. But also a chance to look at the gift stalls there as well and support the hospice. They have a bingo game, bingo raffles and stuff like that, homemade cakes. Every single penny goes to supporting the patient care at Willow Wood. So it's a really worthy cause, isn't it?
0: 100%. I think it's a very local charity that everybody's involved with or known somebody who's been in there or been in the charity shops or whatever. So support it whatever way you can. If you can't make the coffee morning, go to one of the towns, go to one of the local charity shops, treat yourself to something new.
1: Is that what you do for your night outs and stuff like that? You go to the charity shop and you go, oh, I like that shirt.
0: Yes.
1: See, this is what I like about you. You're a changed man. The older you're getting, the better you are at supporting charities.
0: Do you do that in 3XL, love? No, but the offer was there.
1: Only you could say that. Right, Chaka Khan, Boogies in My Soul, Tameside Radio.
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0: 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Marvin Gaye, heard you through the grapevine. This is Dan and Mark, the Banter Boys, till 1 o'clock today. And I've got to tell you, this afternoon, I've got to choose the top of my new gate, believe it or not.
1: What? Spikes, you mean? Or?
0: Yeah, yeah. I didn't realise how complicated getting a gate was.
1: Wrought iron gates or?
0: Composite.
1: All right, okay.
0: Yeah.
1: So what are you having? What are you thinking of having? Like spikes or something?
0: Well, yeah, spikes or they have these spikes or spears. So I've been talking to the chap who's doing it, and he said you can have spikes or these spears. They're like, just like fancy decorative things. But there's, I said, what have you got? Show me an example. Out comes a book with about 50 examples.
1: Yeah. It's a bit like, what? A bit like AstroTurf. Didn't know there were like 400 different types of AstroTurf or whatever there is.
0: Yeah. You have AstroTurf now that looks like it's got weeds in it. It's just amazing.
1: So, moving on, right? We're now in that season where cricket is becoming popular because it's summer months and football's not here. Have you heard about the scandal that's been happening with the non-league cricket team?
0: No.
1: So basically, there's a team that's based down south.
0: Yes.
1: Okay. And they're playing some sort of Southern Cricket League or something like that. But apparently, when the bowler's been bowling, one of the outfielders was clicking his fingers when the batsman was about to hit it. So when the batsman misses it, it sounds like he's edged it. And then the umpire's giving it out. And this team has been kicked out of the league for it. Because of cheating, blatant cheating. So, today's big question is, right, what have you got away with without getting caught?
0: Daniel.
1: Genuinely. Right, what have you got away with without getting caught?
0: That's a really interesting question. Has anybody got any real life experience of winging it?
1: Absolutely.
0: Well?
1: Yeah. So, where have you winged it in life? Go on, Mark Andrews, where have you winged it?
0: I've never winged it at all in my life. Imagine my life is a wing, innit? 07787 350 452. Have you ever done anything by winging it?
1: Yeah.
0: That's today's question.
1: Have you ever winged anything? It's hard, isn't it? What have you ever winged?
0: Right.
1: Job interviews and everything.
0: Get in touch with us, let us know.
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0: 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If you're out and about today, don't forget to visit Ashton Underline. It's Market Avenue and Sir Geoff Hurst Square. Lots of stuff down there. Today's the day for the Yanks Street Party, Dan.
1: Yeah, many people was extras in the film Yanks many, many years ago. There's so much going on today in Ashton Underline. It kicks off from 10 o'clock today, so it's live and happening. It's a fantastic live event. It's got wartime celebrations, lots of family fun day at Sir Geoff Hurst Square and Market Avenue in Ashton. Wartime classic DJs, obviously, if you think like things like the Rat Pit and stuff like that. Lots
0: I love
1: of tributes,
0: them.
1: Yeah.
0: They are brilliant, the Rat Pack.
1: Vintage rock and roll and stuff like that. Lots of 1940s classics, bunting up, performances, swing bands. You name it, but get this one from 2 o'clock today as well. A special Winston Churchill speech. Now, let's just roll back that word. A special Winston Churchill speech. Do you reckon there's Winston Churchill tribute acts going up there in this world? I'm asking because who's doing the speech?
0: Well, we'll
1: is
0: find
1: it
0: out.
1: Just something that's going to be replayed at 2 o'clock?
0: That's a beauty event like this. You've no idea until you get there. But yeah. Our photographic team are down there as well this morning to capture all the fun of the occasion. But it's on now until, I think it's 9, 10 o'clock tonight when it's shut. So it's going to be a full family day. The weather's perfect for it as well. There's no rain planned. But if you want to relive the good old days and be part of the Yanks Street Party, it's on in Ashton Underline.
1: Absolutely right. So now it's kind of question or quiz of the week, right? Let's fire this one up.
0: Let's do this.
2: The Banter Boys Quiz of the Week.
1: So today, we're talking about what have you ever winged in life, right? Seriously, it could be absolutely anything. Job interviews, right? Have you ever winged it when you've been in a job interview, as a prime example?
0: No, because, I mean, I guess people do, not lie, but people have two different types of CVs, don't they?
1: Exaggerate.
0: And it's encouraged these days that you do have different types of CVs. So it's not a case of lying, it's a case of just tweaking the truth sometimes.
1: Yeah, absolutely, I agree with you. I do think that with stuff like this, have we ever winged anything? Job interviews, maybe. What other stuff have you blagged to get to where you have?
0: I've never done that in my life. I've just been honest all the way through, to be honest with you.
1: Really?
0: I mean, that's, you know, I've never been... I'm not like you, dodgy.
1: Oh.
0: Just saying, because you are. I just think that...
1: You don't get to where I am without not being dodgy.
0: Well, that's it.
1: Right. Tax returns, who's lied on that? We don't need your name. We're not going to grass you up or out.
0: How can you rely? How can you...
1: So you've never put an extra receipt in?
0: Never. Never.
1: You liar. Used to buy us breakfast. I used to buy breakfast. I used to steal the receipts.
0: Yeah, shut up.

0: Billy Joel on Tameside Radio, River of Dreams, on this Sunday morning. Dan and Mark, the Banter Boys, here till 1 o'clock today at 10.52. Yeah, I've just had the email through on the message here. My eyes appointment on Wednesday at 3 o'clock, which I'm excited for now. Get me AI glasses. So,
1: and you fancy the AI stuff?
0: I do. I want to get in there. I want to get in the trend. Surprising what you can get, you know, places like that now, can't you?
1: Then, do you know what? I think opticians, you can go out now and get a prescription, and then you can order anything, really, as long as you've got the right prescription, if it's sunglasses, if it's reading glasses, driving glasses, stuff like that. So I've got mates who've got their own special driving glasses. Look like Stevie Wonder while they're driving. It's quite scary. You know what I mean?
0: This is the thing. But they do all sorts now, don't they? It's, yeah. What was it reading the other day that I got a message through saying, do you want an ear syringe thing? It's like, what?
1: And they only said something, right? They don't do ear syringing anymore. So
0: what is
1: generally,
0: it?
1: Yeah, they don't do ear syringing. It's all about microsuction and sucking it off.
0: Ooh.
1: No, like, no, seriously, like, when they do it, right, it's like a big hoover, right? I had it done. In our role.
0: So they
1: right,
0: suck all the earwax out?
1: Yeah. It's really good.
0: Don't they put, like, earbuds in anymore?
1: No. Because the doctors have said, don't put earbuds down your ears because it can actually damage your eardrum. It can actually perforate your eardrum. So what they've started to do now is this microsuction. And what was weird was, when I did it, I thought it was sucking my brain out because, obviously, it's that loud. And it was like this...
0: Right.
1: And you're seeing all this earwax going above your head.
0: No, Daniel.
1: Into a tank.
0: People are eating. Seriously?
1: Yeah, so it's well worth doing. I had it done by a proper audiologist because I have lots of headphones on, listen to loud music when I'm DJing, working around the radio, walking the dogs, you name it.
0: Yeah.
1: So I needed it done, and it was fantastic. And everything you hear afterwards was kind of like
0: amplified.
1: In HD, yeah. It was in HD. It was proper clear.
0: I've never, ever had... you know, that kind of treatment done on my ears before. I've had people say that before. It's a different experience when you go, because when you come out, it's like, they say HD. It's weird.
1: So my mum was talking to me about this. Doctors. So if you go to your normal doctors, they do it for free, I believe. Years ago, they used to syringe your ears for free.
0: Yeah.
1: I think they do this microsuction as well for free. Just saying.
0: Wow.
1: Get it done.
0: I mean, I'm a bit scared to go, but if you're suggesting it's the thing to do, then, you know, it makes me feel better.
1: Yeah. One thing I was going to say, when I had it done, I paid for it privately. But you paid per ear, right? So let's make this up. Say if it was £30 for one ear.
0: Yes.
1: £50 for two. Why would you only go and have one ear done? Just out of curiosity, you'd definitely have two straight away.
0: And you can see it all coming out.
1: Yeah. It's like going in a shop and just buying a left foot instead of a right shoe. You know, you normally buy a pair of shoes, you buy them as a pair. You don't go in and buy just one, do you? Do you know what I mean? Why would you charge separate prices for ears? You'd have them both done. It's like having your eyes test next week. Would you like your left one doing or your right one? Or is it the same?
0: I might just try this, you know, when I go. I might have my ears done as well.
1: Yeah, do it. It'll be well good, mate.
0: What's it called? Microsuction?
1: Microsuction, I think it is.
0: No, please. I just can't imagine anything worse than that. But if it makes you hear better, then it's a good thing, I'm sure. Right, coming up then, we've got Warren G and also Edwin Collins and Hoosiers after the news next at 11 here on Tameside Radio.

0: in the crowd watching the Commonwealth Games in Glasgow today. 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I'm Liz Whittaker.
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3: Saturday morning is the weekend, another dry and bright day across Tameside, Glossop and Oldham. Some warm spells of sunshine this afternoon, winds light and temperatures were looking around 18, possibly 19 degrees today.
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4: The kettle. Yeah, get the kettle on, right. Okay, got music on the way then. Locked, loaded, ready to play, mm-hmm. Right? This is the great hour. We've got the Hoosiers, right? Edwin Collins, and this from Warren G and Nate Dogg. Right, it's a place here on Tameside Radio.

0: Girl Like You from Tameside Radio. That's probably my TV viewing for tonight, Daniel. 11 o'clock is the repair shop. Repeat. The thing is, a repair shop, I can never understand how it works, because obviously people take their items in to be repaired. It could be something of sentimental value. But they don't seem to pay for it, though, do they? They're just like, when they go in, after it's all done, and they go, oh, that's beautiful. And then they get it and walk out. Mm. It's like, you're not going to pay for it.
1: It's a bit like Bob the Builder. If you ever watch Bob the Builder, you see him buying, like, equipment and materials. Hmm. You never see him paying cash.
0: I've noticed
1: must
0: that
1: be on a trade account
0: in some of the soaps and things like that. They'll give, like Coronation Street. They'll give you like a pint of beer or something or a drink.
1: Yeah.
0: You never see them handing the cash over. And I've got observer stuff like that. You know.
1: Yeah. It's like when they say we'll see you in the Rovers tonight. What time? We'll see you in the Rovers tonight. What, 7, 8, 9?
0: I know, it's crazy. Right, just got 10 past 11. Good morning. It's the quiz. That's not a quiz on Tameside Radio. This week, something a bit different, Daniel.
1: Yeah, so we're talking about the cricket story this week.
0: Yes.
1: Earlier in the show, where there was somebody in the cricket team that clicked the fingers to make it sound like the batter edged the ball.
0: Mm.
1: Okay. And the umpires have been given them out. So they've been kicked out of the league. So I want to know, where have you cheated in life? Or where have you winged it? Right? So I'm going to give you an example here. Right, going to a meeting, not knowing what the meeting's about, turning up to a meeting.
0: Do you know what? I've actually done that.
1: Right? Exactly. Right, I think we're all guilty of this. So you speak on a topic that you didn't actually know about before you turned up, so you didn't prep for it. Because I think in the modern world now, it's back-to-back meetings, and it's sometimes it's a meeting for a meeting, or a meeting.
0: It is in some places. I'm sure the people listening now thinking, you know, maybe your work's like that. You've got meeting after meeting after meeting. But the times that you know, I've had it before where you've got to prepare something. Oh, my laptop has got a problem.
1: Absolutely. Yeah.
0: Use IT as an excuse.
1: Absolutely. But also big life moments. So think about when you moved into your first ever house or you lived on your own or whatever else and you needed to fix a tap. How did you wing it? If you need to do it, you go on YouTube and then get a video. But you winged it.
0: I think I bought one of the very first cameras I bought for the car, you know, the dash cam.
1: Yes.
0: And it was off, I think it was one of the eBay or something like that. It came and it was all in Chinese. And it wasn't, you know, and I couldn't understand.
1: Put it on the translator.
0: Yeah.
1: Yeah.
0: So what I did, I think I went onto YouTube and I just said, how do you translate it and blah, blah, blah. And it worked fine.
1: Yeah. But this is what I'm saying, where you've winged it in life.
0: Mm.
1: Right? Not necessarily cheated, but winged. So what? If you've winged something in life, we all have. We've just given you some good examples. Making a good winging one is where it's a birthday party. You get the birthday boy or girl or whoever to say a few words and they've not prepared a speech. That's winging it as well, isn't it?
0: Yeah, I think public speaking is very difficult for a lot of people. I mean, the way I winged it once, it was a complete disaster. I've told this story many, many times. It was a birthday party I was doing for a kids' party when we used to do DJing years ago. I turned up at this party and it was like loads of kids running about and we had lots of music and dancing going on. And the cake arrived in a box. They opened the box and there was the cake and I forgot the kid's name. So I said, I was walking around with a microphone, obviously, towards the cake. And I said, let's hear it now, 4. And I was going, yes. And I started thinking, what's the kid's name? And I said, Etihad.
1: City fan. Etihad. Probably is a real name now, but yeah. So get in touch then, Matt. How do you get in touch with us?
0: 07787 350452. That's 07787 350452.
1: Yes.
0: And it was true. I thought all I could see on the cake was Etihad and then on the city, Manchester City. You know what I mean? It was like, that's what he loved.
1: Right. Where have you winged it in life? Get in touch. We'll read them out in a minute. Right. The Hoosiers plays here on Tameside Radio. Enjoy.
0: Etihad.

0: Goodbye, Mr. A. That's a hoosier at Tameside Radio, nearly 20 past 11 on this Saturday morning. I'm Mark, and this is Daniel Ayres.
1: Good morning. Thank you so much for having Tameside Radio on. Right, Mark and Dan here till 1 o'clock today. And you know what? Today, we're talking about where have you winged stuff in life, okay? Quite literally, where have you...
0: I think when you're doing stuff like speeches and things like that, wedding speeches, that's when the winging comes in, because people freeze, don't they?
1: Yeah.
0: You get a bit nervous and all that kind of stuff, and you know, people ask you questions. I guess also in interviews as well, when you ask awkward questions or questions you don't know the answer to, you just kind of make it up, and I guess at some point they can tell you're going off track.
1: Yeah, I mean... winging it could be another thing where you open the fridge and you've got random ingredients and you make your tea out of it. That's winging it. We've all done that.
0: I try not to. I try to plan my meals, to be honest with you, Daniel. I'm not like your house. Last time I came down to your house, the fridge was full of beer. That's all it was.
1: Nothing wrong with that, pal.
0: You know,
1: it depends what beer.
0: There was no...
1: when you start looking, it says Carlsberg, probably the best lager in the world. You know that's lager. There's many other beers available.
0: But, yeah, I mean, I don't know. I'm not into winging it in terms of food and things like that. But, yeah, maybe people have. Maybe people have done stuff.
1: I've just had a text here from Dave in Ashton. Thanks so much. He says, I've pretended to know how to play golf, especially in conversations with people at the pub for the last 3 years. I still call every club the long one or the flat one. And he's winging it.
0: It's things like... I never understood tennis or cricket. I don't know how the scores work. I don't know what they mean. They're just words to me. And it's hard when you're having a conversation with people that are talking about it. You're thinking, yeah, that's right. Yeah.
1: So, years ago, right, you told me this, and I'm going to tell you this story. I'll tell everybody that's listening now. You was asked to do a sports show. Now, Mark Andrews asked to do a sports show is the same as me probably doing cooking at home, right? They just don't mix. And that sports show, you had teletext on in the studio and talking about the football like you knew what you were doing. You had teletext on in the studio and you winged it.
0: The worst situation for me was many, many years ago, 20 years ago, I was asked to do commentary. I'm not kidding you.
1: On the game?
0: Yeah, at Oldham Athletic.
1: Right.
0: And I managed it because I had a security woman next to me. And I said to her, I've never done this before, can you help? Because the guy you're supposed to do it was ill.
1: Right.
0: Yeah, I was there for media thing.
1: And the problem is, when you're at a commentary, right, everybody thinks, oh, you're commentating on the game, but you're not, you're talking.
0: You are.
1: Constantly for at least 100 minutes plus.
0: Exactly. So I got this woman who's next to me, who's very knowledgeable. I said, will you do it? She said, no, I can't speak. So I said, will you tell me what to say?
1: And off the show.
0: She was like a little whisper to me, yes, say this, say that, say that. And it worked.
1: Oh, wow.
0: I winged it.
1: Yeah. So, wow, what a story that is. I mean, yeah, it's... have you ever gone away somewhere and never booked an hotel? So, for example, you go to London but not booked an hotel and you think, oh, I'll just book it when I get there.
0: No.
1: That's winging it. Have you never gone anywhere and said, oh, we'll do that?
0: My life's not as adventurous as yours, Daniel. Your life is a wing.
1: Like when you're working away, pal, and it gets to 7 o'clock at night, you start searching hotels, which ones have availability that night. It's, yeah.
0: It's where you go for these searches, aren't you? Oh, you, yeah.
1: Hello, King's Cross.
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0: This is 103.6 FM Tameside Radio at the weekend, and we love the weekend as well. Big shot for me this afternoon. What are you doing later on? You're partying, no doubt.
1: Well, I've got busy day, mate, to be honest.
0: So, three busies.
1: Yeah, finish here at 1 o'clock, and then go home, and then watch United play Atletico Madrid pre-season.
0: That's not busy.
1: And then go into a garden party at the local social club where I drink, and then this evening, DJing a 40th.
0: Right. So you're going to a garden party. Is it one of those with canapes and you have things like vol-au-vents?
1: I do not know, to be honest. I'll be honest with you. It's all about just going out there and just doing what you do.
0: Because sometimes when you go to these garden parties, you have to act accordingly. You have a little glass and you have to raise your little finger at the end, don't you?
1: Is it?
0: Yeah.
1: Glass of port.
0: Yeah, that's the one, yeah. So, Elaine's been on the text. Morning, Elaine. It says here, hi, guys. You know when you go for a job interview and they say they'll let you know? We always experience that, don't we? Sometimes it means no. Mm. What did she say? I wouldn't move out of the interview room until they said yes. Really?
1: It depends what sort of job you're going for, I suppose, but... Do you know what I'm going to say?
0: Hmm.
1: Ask me what I want to be when I'm older.
0: What do you want to be when you grow up?
1: I want to be a recruiter.
0: Here we go.
1: I want to work in recruitment because I think I've been professionally good at ghosting people and letting people down. I'm just saying it out there. I'm going through personal experiences in myself where you're trying to recruit somebody into a business.
0: Daniel, this not good for you, that, is it?
1: Well, it's not. I told them that.
0: Not your age.
1: I told them that. I said, I'd love to let people down professionally like you do.
0: Elaine just said as well, she's only cheated at crazy golf. She stopped the ball with a foot.
1: You know what? I've got a mate, right? He wings it all the time. He goes on the tee. He hits the ball into the trees, right? Scuffs about 8 shots and still comes off with a 4. Puts that in here. What have you got? 4.
0: That's the way to do it, indeed.

0: This is today's best music, your favourite songs of all time, Tameside Radio. Bon Jovi with Robbie Williams. We made it look easy. 20 to 12 on Sunday morning. Love that. This is Mark and Dan over Hittle 1, and then Cameron Kennedy's here at 1 o'clock today with a sports preview with Chris Bird, and a special interview coming up a little later on, because of course we're heading towards the football season. It's a couple of weeks away, something like that.
1: Well, the Scottish Premier League kicks off, I think, this weekend. Non-league or lower league kicks off next weekend, and then the weekend after Premier League starts.
0: Sorry, I'm just having some popcorn, if you don't mind.
1: I'm that entertaining, you sat there eating popcorn. So yeah, next few weeks football does really kick off. United play Atletico Madrid. Big game today, though. Ashton United, they're playing still with Celtic, pre-season friendly, always good. So yeah, local sport, this is kind of what we want. So the next couple of weeks, local sport kicks off.
0: Indeed, right. So, we were talking before about winging it and stuff like that, and maybe a little white lie you've told. So,
1: a white lie?
0: White lie, you know what I mean?
1: How much have you winged it?
0: So, Elaine was saying before that she wouldn't leave the job interview until she got she got the job. Can you imagine sort of doing that? I am not leaving until...
1: The best thing you can always say in an interview, is there anything else you would like further clarification on? Or is there anything else that's stopping you making that decision today?
0: How do you get around that? What have you done in the past?
1: I always ask that. I always ask that in interviews. And then they say, no, everything's fine. So then I'm a salesperson. I close it and then say, all right, so we're taking it to the next stage then. Are we ready to now proceed?
0: So it's like being assertive, isn't it?
1: Yeah.
0: It's like sort of you taking control of the situation.
1: What you've got to remember is with interviews, it's a two-way streak.
0: Yeah.
1: So you're going to a company to impress yourself.
0: Yeah.
1: But the company always asks to make an effort as well. You've got to be liking the company that you're going to.
0: You know what, Daniel? I would love to be interviewed by you.
1: Yeah. Should we do it now?
0: Should we do some role play? Should we dress up?
1: Again. Right, we're talking earlier where you've winged stuff. Now, many people have maybe winged or lied in interviews in the past, okay? But Kev... Mark, sorry. Thanks very much, Mark. I'll read Kev's in a minute. Mark, he's owned a drill bit for 5 years. In brackets, impact driver. I still borrow my dad round now and again because I'm scared I'll lit a pipe. Right? True story, right?
0: It's true, yeah.
1: Right? This one, Kev in Denton. Thanks very much, Kev. Basically, he's nodded through every wine conversation like he's a connoisseur. If I'll ever have red, white, or, you know, whatever. As long as it's wet, they all know. It's the type of grape and the seed and where it's from.
0: Oh, this is just rubbish.
1: You just don't know it, do you?
0: It's just rubbish. People make it as they go along.
1: It's when you get me that goes in a posh restaurant. Excuse me, mate, have you got any of that Merlot? Merlot.
0: The thing is that you call everyone mate. Like, imagine you go into the King's Ballroom in London, somewhere like that, in Buckingham Palace. All right, mate.
1: Oh, we've got some lovely Rioja. Can we get rid of the Spanish wine and turn it into Merlot?
0: Crazy stuff. Right, a classic from Mai Tai. History plays next at Tameside.
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0: I do like that song. It's a brand new one from Jesse Ware. It's called Sauna from Tameside Radio. Went to the sauna once years ago. So what? I told me, I had to go off. Do you know what I mean?
1: It's awkward when you sit in a sauna and somebody comes, steam room or sauna or something else, and someone comes in and you sat there.
0: It's those awkward moments. What conversation do you have? And where do you look?
1: Yeah.
0: You know, it's like a lift. Have you been in an elevator? It's like, I do find lifts are the most common everyday occurrences, which are just completely awkward. Because you stand there, you look at the numbers, you look at the thing that's going up and down, the sign, and then you glance over to the other person.
1: Mm.
0: And they're looking at you, and you're thinking,
1: Awkward silences. In the dentist waiting room, where you're all sat there.
0: Mm. I know. It's just those moments in life you think, I wish there was some music playing in the background.
1: Yeah.
0: It would just kill the moment. You know what I'm saying?
1: But, many people now, though, are just buried in the phones.
0: They do. I was in a dentist a few months ago, and there was about 10 people waiting. I was a few dentists there. Every single one were just stuck, head buried in the phone. I'm thinking, get a life. Yeah. Come on. They used to have Woman's Realm, you know, magazines like that.
1: Yeah.
0: Used to be on the... They have nothing like that anymore.
1: Do you know, I don't know if it's tragedy in trade and our dentist cashing in on this, but when I went to the dentist last time, had toffee apples for sale on the side of it.
0: Well, I told you that I went to... I had to go to a private one ages ago, and it was in this guy's conservatory.
1: Yeah.
0: And you want tea or coffee before you go into the surgery.
1: But selling toffee apples, though, come on, mate. Everyone's fillings are going to come out. They're just cashing in on it.
0: Absolutely.
1: It's £1 for a toffee apple.
0: Wouldn't you do it if you had a dentist?
1: Oh, absolutely. Haribo, bags of sugar, you name it.
0: Come on, everybody. Out the bag. Right, this is Wandu Project, King of My Castle from Tameside Radio.

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2: Labour candidate Bec Kerr has been voted in as Mayor of Greater Manchester.
3: I believe, as a girl growing up in a constituency, that one day I would have the chance to stand for the place that I love, the place in this world that I'm about to call home, and to offer my service to make our city region better.
2: It's PM Andy Burnham's previous job. The result was announced late last night, more than 24 hours after polling stations closed. The VP of UEFA says trust in FIFA's president's been badly shaken after Gianni Infantino backtracked on plans to sell off shares in the World Cup. Lucy Gormanley has more.
4: Mr. Infantino has scrapped the investment proposal after it was rejected by three continental confederations, including UEFA, which said it had boycotted FIFA competitions. The plan would have seen stakes sold in a company which would run the commercial and operational aspects of competitions, including the Men's and Women's World Cups. Mr. Infantino said early on Saturday that this proposal will not proceed after it became clear the project had created divisions.
2: A teenager has been arrested following reports of an explosion in Ipswich town centre. Police were called to a block of flats on Princes Street shortly before 8.45 last night, where they found several windows had been damaged. An 18-year-old man has been arrested on suspicion of arson or criminal damage with intent to endanger life. The rest of the block has been evacuated. A Derbyshire MP is asking shops to stop selling disposable barbecues because of the high risk of wildfires. Fire crews have tackled major blazes in

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3: It's looking all right outside, actually. Another bright day across Tameside, Glossop and Oldham. Some sunny spells this afternoon, feeling a bit warmer as well. Light winds, highs around 18, possibly 19 degrees today.
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6: So then, it's just gone 12 o'clock. Mark Andrews, myself, Dan Ayres. Right, we've got Olivia Dean, Roxy Music, and this. It's a floor filler. Of course it is. It's Whitney Houston on Tameside Radio.

0: name? Ginger Blaine.
1: Love it. Roxy Music from Tameside Radio at the weekend. Dan and Mark here till 1 o'clock today. It's beautiful sunshine already. The clouds are dispersing, which is nice and pleasant for an afternoon stroll later while Dan is in the garden party.
2: Yes.
1: So, are you having, you're not having canapes? You're having what? Finger buffet? Or is it going to be like, a tennis stew? You're not sure yet.
2: Do you know what? These garden parties go out of the way, don't they? I mean, I'm working tonight anyway. United's on at 2 o'clock. Back time we're finished here at 1. It's only going to be a flying visit anyway.
1: Right. Are you going for the food only?
2: They've got food. They've got cocktails. But it's
1: what I would do? I'd just go for the food and drinks and just take it with you. Just say, I've got to go. Urgent meeting. Just make an excuse. Anyway, listen, if you're looking for something to do this afternoon, there's lots of stuff going on in the centre of Ashton-under-Lyne. It's the Yanks Street Party. A fantastic day of live entertainment. There's a vintage wartime celebrations and family fun. It's on the Market Avenue and Sir Geoff Hurst Square area, OK? It's not going to do the street fest thing. There's all sorts of things. Classic DJs, the Rat Pack tribute. There's Dean Martin, the Scott Cooper's Dean Martin. There's vintage rock and roll, dancing, performing the 40s classics and stuff like that. Loads of stuff for all the family. It's a free event. It's on now until late tonight at the Yanks Street Party in the centre of Ashton.
2: Yeah, so it's happening in Ashton, but there's also an event of Yanks happening in Stalybridge, OK? So let me read this one. This is like top trumps, you know. So basically, it's Yanks Weekend at Bridge Beers in Stalybridge. It's 1940s dress-up, which is optional. However, it's all in aid of raising money for Willowood Hospice. So it's raising money for a great cause, okay? And there's loads of stuff that's on there today. There's raffle, quiz, bingo, stand-up bingo, you name it. It's on today and tomorrow, Bridge Beers. There's also an afternoon tea, if available, if people fancy that. But it's raising money for Willowood.
1: That's the key thing about these events. I mean, obviously, you know, Willowood is very, very important, and I would say please support them if you can, because every penny does help, doesn't it? It really does. Makes a big difference to the care people get. So, more music to come. I've got Irene Cara, also Miss Shanice, I Love Your Smile.
2: It was on the Ford advert many years ago.
1: Oh, you anorak. Seriously, Daniel, you need to kind of...
2: I know, yeah. Exactly. Get me on a quiz with theme tunes, mate. We absolutely smash it. Obviously. Right, Olivia Dean. Right, on Locked Loaded, ready to play Nice to Each Other. Just Be Nice to Me, Mark. Plays here, Tameside Radio. Here we-

0: best music, your favourite songs of all time, Tameside Radio. Nice to each other. Olivia Dean, just gone 12:15. So this week, Prime Minister Andy Burnham is going to give all mayors of city regions across England a share of income tax revenue for the very first time as part of his drive to transfer power from Westminster to local leaders. This is like a brand new thing, isn't it? Mr Burnham will also allow mayors of English strategic authorities to keep some cash from business rates collected in their areas and gain greater control over services such as housing, transport and skills. So this is all in talk stage at the moment, but more control is going to go to local government.
1: I'm for that. You
2: know, yeah, so. I think and the people in the local areas know where the money needs to go
0: exactly.
2: Rather than all in London.
0: So the big change is obviously the £2, they're going down to £2, the bus fares and things like that.
2: Well, they did it across the country. Did it well with the B network in Manchester and Transport for Greater Manchester, and he's rolling that out across the UK. So that's quite a positive because that means that anybody can go to Manchester or wherever for £2.
0: I did ask the question, how does this work? And apparently it's per journey. So if you're getting on here, say in Duckingfield and going to Ashton, it's £2.
2: It is, but the ticket's valid for an hour. So, actually, if you buy your ticket and within that hour, you can still travel anywhere within that hour.
0: I didn't know that.
2: Yeah, seriously. So, I said to a driver ages ago, where do I go to this? I haven't been on a bus for years. And he said, no, mate. He said, just get off and just use that ticket at your next bus. He said, as long as you're still within that hour.
0: See, this is like an education to me. It's a great idea. And like I say, you know, if... the only problem is if you're stuck in traffic.
2: That's it. Then you are running for the bus.
0: Or the bus is going slow. But great initiative. And let's hope more and more people use public transport. And I do think there should be more park and ride services. For me, and I've said it before, Chester have got probably one of the best I've ever used.
2: York.
0: Because where the zoo is... I think one in York as well.
2: York, one at York,
0: in Chester, right next to the zoo, and there's two or three others, you park your car, you hop on a bus every, 10 to 15 minutes, and it takes the equivalent 10 to 15 minutes to get into the city centre.
2: Yeah, but you can get free city centre buses as well. So, where you were saying about park and ride, I think it's at Piccadilly and Victoria Station. There is two buses, Route 1 and Route 2, that goes round the city centre for free, as long as you've got a train ticket or whatever.
0: Well, there you go, you see.
2: It might be free, actually. I think you need to prove...
0: We need to get Daniel Ayres here as our as a resident transport...
2: Bus driver. can you do this run? You're joking, aren't you? I'm on my 45-minute break.
0: Unbelievable.
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0: Shanice, I love your smile. Place here on Tameside Radio. Just coming up to 12:30. Hope you well. Thank you so much for having us on. Right, Mark Andrews, myself, Dan Ayres. It's 1 o'clock today, so only half an hour left to go.
1: Yes, we're counting down. It's like when you're at school, isn't it? You got half an hour to go. You get your pencil cases ready, and
0: we're that excited. It's like when the dog used to go in the playground at school. Do you remember that? That was the ultimate of excitement when a dog ran in the playground, and then everyone had to go in.
1: Those were the days. If you had the chance to roll back the clocks to primary school or grown-up school...
0: Yes.
1: Would you do it?
0: I would, definitely, yeah.
1: Would you go to a school reunion?
0: Yeah, I would, actually.
1: You would?
0: It's interesting when these teachers have always turned around and said, you'll be a nobody, as you. Well, do you know what? I'll prove you wrong.
1: Yes. I guess that's one thing, isn't it? You know, when you look at teachers and think what they used to say to you back in the day.
0: That time when you wouldn't let me play the lead in the Christmas Nativity and you only give me the narrator. You know what I mean? I'm doing that now. I can read.
1: It's true.
0: Oh, we'd give you a good job. What's that? Playing the triangle and the Nativity. Oh, thanks for that. So much responsibility, playing a triangle.
1: Well, it is in them. You know, when you're a kid and you're in a play, it is. It's a big responsibility to get that ting right at the time. You know, bing.
0: Times change for me and you, right? So 30 years ago when I was at school, 35 years ago, whenever, times have changed. The teachers couldn't do half the stuff they did then.
1: Yeah, exactly.
0: So what they do now. Yeah. You know, throwing board rubbers at you. We used to have shatterproof rulers.
1: We used to have a teacher that used to throw chalk at us.
0: Yeah.
1: Things like that.
0: Yeah. But you throw it back at them own.
1: Yeah.
0: Catch.
1: You couldn't do that anymore, could you?
0: No.
1: But, yeah, those are the days. Right, whatever you're doing today, have a good one. Don't forget, take Tameside Radio with you all the afternoon. Coming up at 1 o'clock today, we've got a special show with Sport with Cameron Kennedy and Chris Bird with a special guest on air from 1 o'clock this afternoon. That's all coming up soon. We'll take a quick look at the sport next. After this, new song for the Rolling Stones. This is Jealous Lover here on Tameside. Yeah.

0: This is 103.6 FM Tameside Radio with the Rolling Stones and a Jealous Lover. Never had one of them at all. Right, it's gone 12:30 on this Saturday afternoon. And sad news this week, is it Zippy? Ronnie LaDrew, who was Zippy's handler in Rainbow, passed away. And there's all sorts of stuff in the papers coming out this week about the dark truth behind Rainbow. I mean, when you look at it and what they used to say and stuff like that, Daniel, it was, like, scary.
1: I tell you what, it was very to the edge.
0: It was.
1: But what I will say, it's kind of a bit like The Simpsons at times. And you imagine The Simpsons, there's two kids watching it and two adults watching it. And normally, there's a joke for the adults that the adults get. And there's normally a joke that the kids would get. Very well written. And I think it was very similar to Rainbow when Rainbow was there. Because, I mean, you watch it back now and you cringe.
0: I think there's a lot of innuendo there, wasn't there?
1: Correct.
0: Hidden innuendo.
1: Yeah.
0: Which you think, you'd never get away with nowadays. But
1: I think times have changed as well. So, like, now, for example, you watch Only Fools and Horses on telly.
0: Yeah.
1: It has to come up with a pre-warning to say it's outdated comedy.
0: Yeah, I get it, yeah.
1: Certain stuff.
0: I get it.
1: Has
0: but
1: to come with a label
0: not,
1: now.
0: That's just still funny to me. It's not outdated, it's just funny.
1: Yeah. No, absolutely. But some of the stuff you do say, you sit there. Benidorm, prime example of this. Do you remember TV programme Benidorm?
0: Yeah.
1: You watched that back from the early few series. Now that needs to have a disclaimer on before that as well, because it's outdated comedy.
0: Wow.
1: Yeah, there's lots of them.
0: Outdated comedy.
1: Fawlty Towers.
0: Yeah. Like I say, they got a lot, you know, the 70s and 80s, they got a lot away with, and I think, you know, it's more kind of sensible now, isn't it? Respectable comedy.
1: It's more police now.
0: Yeah.
1: You exactly. know, people who want to identify themselves as a fridge get upset with certain things.
0: Exactly. Right, so Raven and A coming up next after all the sport.
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3: FIFA will not proceed with plans to sell stakes in a company which should run the commercial and operational aspects of its competitions. Its president, Gianni Infantino, has released a statement in the early hours. The plan, which would have included the men's and women's World Cups, has been rejected by three continental confederations, with UEFA insisting its nations would boycott FIFA events. Rangers have been forced to come from behind to earn a 1-1 draw at Dundee United in the opening game of the Scottish Premiership season. New Liverpool boss Andoni Iraola has been looking ahead to the pre-season clash with Leeds in Chicago.
4: I was really happy when I found out we were coming again to Chicago. I was here past pre-season with Bournemouth. We spent 2 weeks. I think it's a nice city.
3: The game kicks off at 9 p.m. and in Rugby Super League, Wigan stuck within 2 points of Leeds at the top of the table with a 28 victory over neighbours Leeds.
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tight, then lets me go. He loves me not, he loves me. He holds me tight, then lets me go. He loves me not, he loves me. He holds me tight, then lets me go. He loves me not, he loves me. He holds me tight, then lets me go.

0: This is Tameside Radio at the weekend, Frankie Valli. In Greece, nearly 1:15. There's a certain amount of foods we used to have as kids many, many years ago. Apparently now we're at risk of going extinct because the younger generation won't even touch them. We're talking about things like liver. You ever having liver and onions on your plate?
1: Yes.
0: As a kid?
1: Yes.
0: It was like a staple meal of the 70s and 80s. You had to have liver at some point in the week. People don't eat liver like they used to anymore. I've not eaten liver for years.
1: No, neither have I, to be honest. It's not really for me. I know where this is going, because I think people are now more fussy than what there was years ago. Mm. So in the 70s and 80s, you were given food, and I don't know if it was the same in your house, but if you didn't eat it, there was nothing else.
0: Yeah, correct. And you were told that as well.
1: Yeah, yeah.
0: As kids, you had to eat what was on your plate, otherwise it was nothing at all.
1: Yeah.
0: Beans on toast, we used to have. Spam sandwiches.
1: Yep.
0: Jam sandwiches.
1: Yeah.
0: The amount of times you had jam butties.
1: Crisp butties.
0: Yeah, stuff like that.
1: Banana butties.
0: Exactly. They're saying things like mushrooms and olives and blue cheese are also things that could, you know, go extinct because people are not eating them as much now.
1: Mushrooms. Disagree with that.
0: Mushrooms.
1: Slugs on a plate. Have them on your breakfast, full English breakfast every morning. No, I don't mind them on a full English meal.
0: Do you know what I had this week on Wednesday night?
1: Go on.
0: I've not had it for ages. Rice pudding.
1: All right, yeah.
0: With a dollop of jam.
1: Yes.
0: Proper old food, that is.
1: Yeah.
0: Best thing ever. And, I mean, it was so nice. Creamy rice pudding with a dollop of jam. It was brilliant. I'm just
1: easily
0: saying.
1: Easily entertained, aren't you?
0: Yeah, I am. I'm just saying that these kind of foods are the things that, we know, sometimes we forget. So, you know, it's nice to have them.
1: More cooking skills next week with Mark Andrews on Tameside Radio.
0: I'm just saying, you know. Unlike you having takeaways every night of the week, you know. The less said about that, the better.
1: Have you seen that film, Super Size Me, about eating all those McDonald's? It's how I feel.
0: Right, text us on the way in a second. This is Rolling Stones, In the Stars, from Tameside Radio at the weekend.

0: Son of Texas in our lifetime, Tameside Radio, Saturday afternoon. So Daniel's off to his garden party this afternoon before the football takes place at 3 o'clock this afternoon, is that?
1: So United play Atletico Madrid at 2.
0: Oh, at 2.
1: The garden party's right. Just going to be after. I'm going to walk the dogs down there. And then I've got a birthday
0: party. You're taking the dogs to the garden party?
1: Oh, yes. We'll just let them off the lead and cause chaos.
0: That's what I'm worried about. If these people... Are they posh, these people? Or are they rough?
1: They're rough, mate.
0: Are they rough?
1: Oh, aye.
0: In this day. So, I mean, that's the thing. If they were posh, I'd say don't take the dogs.
1: That's where we always drink, to be fair, mate. So, yeah, it's not a bad thing. It'd be quite exciting. Football's on as well, and then I've got a gig tonight, so bish-bash-bosh.
0: Will you enjoy your day? I'm going to go and put my feet up now. I might go to Lake District tonight.
1: What?
0: Just for a night.
1: Kendall Collins on.
0: Is it? Oh, right, OK. That's what I'm off to. Enjoy the rest of your weekend, and I'll see you back here Monday morning, bright and early, for when you wake up.
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1: Labour's Bev Craig is the new mayor of Greater Manchester.
2: People often ask me, what is it that I feel makes Greater Manchester so special? And it's our people and our communities. And during this campaign, I've got to see that firsthand in every single corner of this city region.
1: She's been voted into Prime Minister Andy Burnham's old job. She won comfortably, although with a low turnout. Police in Ipswich are holding a teenager on suspicion of arson or criminal damage with intent to endanger life after an explosion at a block of flats. Officers were called out just before nine last night. Several windows were damaged in the blast. The rest of the property has been evacuated and Princes Street's been closed off. FIFA isn't going to sell off shares in the World Cup, but the backtrackings led to UEFA's VP saying trust in the organisation's president Gianni Infantino has been badly shaken. Lucy Gormanley has the latest.
3: The investment proposal was rejected by three continental confederations, including UEFA, which said it had refused to take part in FIFA competitions. The idea was to sell stakes in a company which would run the commercial and operational aspects of competitions, including the men's and women's World Cups. Prime Minister Andy Burnham had called the plans outrageous.
1: Spain claims most of the 60,000 migrants who crossed into its tiny territory, Ceuta, have returned into Morocco. Their arrival caused chaos in the North African city. At least 67 of them died on the journey in. Hungary's only nuclear power plant will shut down for the first time in its history because of record low water levels on the River Danube. The country's prime minister says the plant may not come back online for several weeks. It's because there's not enough water flowing to cool the reactors. And the weather looks like it's going to be chillier this afternoon and tomorrow after days of hot and humid weather. The cooler start to August follows what the Met Office is warning may have been the driest July since records began for England and Wales. That's the latest from Radio News Hub. I'm Liz Whittaker.
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0: Today's best music, your favourite songs of all time. You're in the studio with Cameron Kennedy, Saturday afternoon. Now, this is a new show. Obviously, Rick Parker does the Saturday Sport warm-up, and I am sort of sitting in for him. We've got something rather special today. If you didn't manage to catch a Sports Talk yesterday, our very own Chris Bird was able to have a very exclusive chat with the one and only, the sport legend that is, Dennis Stewart, formerly of Manchester City. And we thought it'd be nice for you, in between some tunes, to hear what Dennis has to say about the current affairs in football, World Cup included. So it's just something a little bit different for you, while Rick Parker is sunning himself away. I'm pretty sure he's in Greece. I'm not entirely sure, though. So if all the next hour, enjoy Chris Bird chatting with Dennis Stewart.
1: So, Dennis, how was the World Cup for you? What was the summer like watching the game in the US, being a player that actually made a real impact in New York yourself? What did you think of the World Cup, and how do you think the Americans will have reacted to how it panned out?
2: Well, I was very excited about when the USA got the World Cup competition to manage, because I knew they'd be very highly professional. I knew it'd be the numbers game. They would get plenty of people come to watch the game, because when I was there with New York Cosmos, you know, there was a great interest in it, but the interest wasn't sustained because they like to deal in big events, and you can't get any bigger than the World Cup.
1: Yeah. Do you think that the way the World Cup was presented, it seemed to be presented for the American market, you know, even with the halftime show in the final, and also lot of intrigue around these water breaks. Do you think that was really just a commercial exercise because it was America?
2: Well, I think it was a combination, because when I played there, you know, it was a summer season. Mm. It was a real nightmare with the humidity during the games as well, because when we first played the game, early part of the summer, sort of May, June, we kicked off at 3 o'clock in the afternoon on a Sunday. As you went into July, August, the games were changed to 9 o'clock in the evening on Sunday evening, because the humidity was so bad.
1: Yeah.
2: So I can understand all the half-time breaks, but I can't understand a half-time break in the stadium which has a roof on and it's fully air-conditioned.
1: Yeah.
2: So you get a conflict of reasons why.
1: Yeah.
2: But I can understand, because the Americans are used to a lot of breaks, especially the American television people. Yeah. Not so much the spectators in the stadium.
1: Yeah.
2: But it's the American spectators who are watching from home.
1: Yeah, absolutely. And in terms of the USA team under Pochettino, obviously when you played, there was no national team. And you've been able to watch the way football in the States has developed. What did you think of their performance? Do you think they will be disappointed that they didn't go further?
2: Yeah, I think they will be. I think there was a lot of expectancy, not initially, but as they went through in the store, especially in the group stages, I thought they did very well in certain games. But and they were probably a bit disappointed in the end, in the knockout stages when they get they probably weren't as successful as they thought they would be.
1: And do you think the European teams, including the Premier League, do you think anyone's really looking at the American market and looking at the players that are playing at that level?
2: Well, you've got quite a few players currently playing in America that play in the English leagues, and especially not so much just English, but the European leagues. Mm. And that's the big plus for the Americans now. They've got a whole new window for all their local players to be shown into the rest of the world.
1: Did you see that, or did you sense that when you were at Cosmos? You were there with, you replaced Pele, but you were there with Beckenbauer and some top players. Did you see that sort of seeping through, that there was going to be that appetite for football?
2: It was only in certain fragmented areas. I mean, when I played for the Cosmos, I had 13 nationalities in my dressing room.
1: Wow.
2: You know, from all over the world. And there was a rule where we had to have at least 2 North American citizens on the pitch at all times.
1: Right.
2: So there was some sort of restrictions and some sort of development, just to show that the American players could compete.
1: Right. And did you? I mean, what kind of level were they at? I mean, could they compete with you, or could they hold their own with you in training even?
2: No, I think in training physically they were terrific.
1: Right.
2: But when you talk about the skill levels,
1: yeah.
2: And the development from a type I was a young schoolboy.
1: Yeah.
2: They didn't have that development going on then. But I think it's come on now in leaps and bounds. And you can see the American players. You know, we've got American players in our Premier League.
1: Yeah, yeah, yeah. And in terms of going back to the World Cup, was there anybody stand out that's not currently playing in the Premier League that you think somebody needs to grab hold of that player because they've got a real talent?
2: Well, to be perfectly honest, I didn't see enough of the American games to make that judgment. But certainly, I tell you what, it has been a benefit to the American audience is the ladies.
1: Yeah.
2: The ladies' football has been poor. Even when I was there, you know, there was a survey done when I was there. 42% of our audience were female.
1: Wow.
2: And that was in 1978, so you can imagine that. Because these females now are mums and grandmums.
1: Yeah.
2: And they'll encourage the children to take up soccer. Well, I'm saying soccer.
1: Yeah.
2: Football now will be soccer over there.
1: Yeah. That's fantastic.
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3: 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Ashton, Stalybridge, Audenshaw, Droylsden, Denton, Mottram, Duckinfield.

0: just coming back home and looking at our team, Man City. Pep's gone, Maresca's in. How do you think he's planning and looking forward to his first season as the top man?
1: Well, I think what you have now, you have, which happens every so often, it's called evolution. And I think you have to be prepared for your football club or your soccer club, whichever way you look at it, make sure they've got good recruitment, good development process. And that's what we have now. I think we've got to... I'm sure when Pep mentioned maybe a year or two ago that he maybe looked to go, I'm sure the recruitment team at Man City would have put up a whole programme of succession planning. Mm. And I think that's what they've done. And obviously, Maresca, who worked with Pep, was a couple of seasons. You know, so he understands what the club needs, because he was there for 2 years.
0: Yeah.
1: He understands the philosophy that Pep indoctrinated the whole club, and I think he'll bring that forward.
0: It was interesting listening to the chairman talking about Pep leaving and what a great platform that he'd left the football club with. But he said, winning's in our DNA, and we're going to improve, we're going to kick on. I mean, that says something, doesn't it, after the 10 years we've had with Pep?
1: Absolutely. Well, Chairman Khaldun, you know, he would obviously recognise that in discussions with Pep and discussions with senior executives that Pep was perhaps, if he didn't go this year, he might have gone, because people don't last forever in the world of football, as you well know.
0: Yeah.
1: But all the intensity and the media coverage, it's difficult for anyone to sustain over a period of 4, 5, 6 years.
0: Yeah, absolutely. An interesting one in terms of players. We see that Jack Grealish is back and training. Do you think he's got a future with us? Or do you think the message that Maresca's sent of leaving him at home and not taking him on the tour, that he's now got to find a club?
1: Well, I think at the age of 31, I think there's always some very difficult questions to be answered. Mm. And the analysis will go so deep on all his lifestyle, fitness, his abilities, all these things would have been put into a big bowl, whizzed around, and seen what is appropriate for the next few years. Because we can't wait for things to happen.
0: Yeah,
1: we need to have things in our organisation.
0: Yeah,
1: and really to hit the ground running.
0: Yeah, it's important. I mean, as you said, football changes quick and it doesn't stop still for anybody, does it? John Stones hasn't stood still since he left us. He's signing for Inter Milan, which is an incredible move for him.
1: I mean, I think he's not only a fabulous player, but he's a fabulous person.
0: Yeah, yeah.
1: And I'm so sad that he had a history of injuries. And that's a problem. I don't know what contract he gets at Inter Milan, but I would like to wish him the best, because he was a real fine player. What I liked, he could start at the back, step into midfield, lovely touch on the ball. In fact, you know, his nickname wasn't Barnsley when he played for Barnsley, was the Barnsley Beckenbauer.
0: Yeah. Well, I mean, we saw it firsthand out in Istanbul when we were sat together watching the Champions League final, of the way he played in that game where he dominated midfield.
1: Yeah, just stepped in midfield, his touch and his vision.
0: Yeah.
1: You know, without question, not only his athleticism.
0: Yeah. Now, great player, great servant, and I echo what you say. I wish him all the best in Italy.
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0: finally, Dennis, looking ahead to the season, I know you're always excited about it, and before each season we always get together and have a glass of red wine and talk about who might win and who might go down. What's your thoughts? Now you know who's in the Premier League. You've seen some of the signings. What's your top six look like, and who do you think isn't going to survive?
1: Well, I think you've got to look at Arsenal again because of the movement they're making, the transfer. I'd love to make this conversation after the transfer window's closed.
0: Yeah.
1: Because then you have all the managers, whatever their target players and
0: yeah.
1: what they were looking to bring in and look to prepare their squad for the new season. They can't make that decision until the transfer window is closed because they know who they've got, who they haven't got,
0: yeah.
1: what sort of structure they can make on their team, what sort of strategy they're implementing,
0: yeah.
1: which way the team's going to play, what system they're going to play. So all these can be finalised once the transfer window is closed. I feel sorry for some managers because they've got something in their mind all of a sudden. Two days before the transfer window, things change because the players have been chasing, not available. The players that they had have now moved on. It's a real challenge for all coaches.
0: And an interesting one this morning. I mean, if the listeners know you from Man City days, but to a lot of us of my age, we all called you the King of all Geordies because Newcastle was your home and you're a Walker boy. Eddie Howe going today?
1: Oh, shocked. I was shocked when it came on the media just in the last few hours because I thought he was looking, and I watched his interview after the Bristol City game. They played, I think it was last night, they played the Bristol City game.
0: Yeah.
1: And I listened to his interview in the media, and I thought he was still looking positive for the new season. And yet, from what I can gather, this decision in his own mind was made a couple of days ago.
0: Wow. Incredible. And across the road, United, Michael Carrick, I know you've got a lot of time for Michael as a player and as a person, but how do you think they're going to come out this season with him starting now as manager and seeming to have that sort of attitude and also the style of management and play of Sir Alex?
1: Yeah, I think I like him, and also don't forget he's a Geordie boy. so we got a lot of Geordie boys be influencing the Manchester football scene this season,
0: yeah.
1: Hopefully.
0: Yeah.
1: But, you know, you can't never disregard Man United.
0: No.
1: No, they'll be there, thereabouts. He's made one or two signings, you know, so they'd be without question ready to go.
0: Yeah, no, I hope so. I hope so, because it would make a good derby, wouldn't it?
1: Well, absolutely, that's what we want, you know.
0: That's what we want for the city.
1: That's what we want.
0: And what about you, Dennis, before we go? How's your fitness? You're still in the gym every day?
1: Yeah, I've had. I wouldn't miss it for the world. I go 3 or 4 times a week. It keeps me in shape. And it's something I've always done, going back to my time at Sunderland, when I loved the gym, and especially when I went to New York Cosmos, because we shared the New York, the Giants Stadium with the New York Giants, and they had a gym that you wouldn't believe. They had a gym the size of 2 football pitches, and because
0: wow.
1: they used to have 45 players in their network on their players structure, and it was I got introduced really to the benefit of working out in the gym when I was there.
0: Yeah.
1: So I always look at that and I enjoy that.
0: And there's two things I can't let you go before we talk about it. First of all, to congratulate you, because I was there and I saw you. Receive your legacy cap for England, which must have been a real proud moment, and your son John alongside you as well. How did that feel, being on the side of the pitch, receiving the legacy cap, and then going in the middle of the pitch and the crowd really elated for you?
1: Well, it was two things. First of all, proud for my family, John and all my family. But when I turned around and looked at the City End,
0: yeah.
1: You know, and we've got big banner saying Dennis Stewart, King of all Geordies.
0: Yeah.
1: And that really brought a lump to my throat.
0: Yeah. Well, it was well deserved as well. And finally, Dennis, a really good friend of yours and a good friend of mine, and we worked with him at Man City. Kevin Keegan passed away last week. Very sad news. Very sad news.
1: I was staggered. I was in the gym on the day it was announced. I was in the gym, and I was just coming out of one of the workout rooms, and I looked at the television screen, and there was a big black banner along the bottom of the screen saying, Kevin Keegan dies age 75.
0: Yeah.
1: I was stunned. I literally stood there looking at the screen. I could not believe it.
0: Yeah.
1: And I just had to come home, you know, because he was so... I've known him since 1975. You know, he worked on the pitch. He's been a teammate. He's been in the England squad. He's been a colleague in the media. And he's been a terrific manager for us. When I brought him in, he did exactly what it says in the tin, you know. And I know his family very well. So very sad and very emotional.
0: I always remember, Dennis, when you very kindly... I organised a lunch up in Manchester, and we did a couple of we had a couple of speakers, and Kevin was one of the speakers that you brought along, and he just left Fulham, and we were sat down with him, and he did his bit and went off and never said anything about what he was doing next. And then probably an hour after he left the lunch, he announced that he was going to be the England manager.
1: Well, yeah, I mean, you knew Kevin would shake things up, and he did, you know, he did in the short term.
0: Yeah.
1: But once Kevin knows he can't progress, for whatever reason, but if he can't progress...
0: He never hit, did he?
1: No, never stays where he's not wanted.
0: Yeah, absolutely. But great memories with him, and I know he was a very close and good friend of yours, and we'll leave it on that. Talking about one legend who's no longer with us. Thank God we've got another great legend. I'm talking to him right now, who's still with us, and we love you dearly. Cheers, Dennis.
1: Thanks, Chris.
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0: is all about tonight. Pixie Law on Tameside Radio. If you are just joining us, you have missed the very, very entertaining chat between Chris Bird and Dennis Chewett on this Saturday afternoon show, talking all things in the footballing world. We are going to go into some more tunes, and then at the top of the hour, it'll be me and you. For 60 more minutes, we will have a quick look at what is going on in the world of sport, as Rick Parker normally would do. But, as I say, coming up on the turn of the hour, that before we do get there, we can have a couple more tunes, I reckon.
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1: As Mayor of Greater Manchester.
2: I believe, as a girl growing up in a council city, that one day I would have the chance to stand for the place that I love, the place in this world that I'm about to call home, and to offer my service to make our city region better.
1: It's PM Andy Burnham's previous job. The result was announced late last night, more than 24 hours after polling stations closed. The VP of UEFA says trust in FIFA's president's been badly shaken after Gianni Infantino backtracked on plans to sell off shares in the World Cup. Lucy Gormanley has more.
3: Mr. Infantino has scrapped the investment proposal after it was rejected by three continental confederations, including UEFA, which said it would boycott FIFA competitions. The plan would have seen stakes sold in a company which would run the commercial and operational aspects of competitions, including the Men's and Women's World Cups. Mr. Infantino said early on Saturday that this proposal will not proceed after it became clear the project had created divisions.
1: A teenager has been arrested following reports of an explosion in Ipswich town centre. Police were called to a block of flats on Princes Street shortly before 8.45 last night, where they found several windows had been damaged. An 18-year-old man's been arrested on suspicion of arson or criminal damage with intent to endanger life. The rest of the block's been evacuated. A Derbyshire MP is asking shops to stop selling disposable barbecues because of the high risk of wildfires. Fire crews have tackled major blazes in Suffolk, the Scottish Cairngorms and Tintwistle Moor in Derbyshire over the last few days. A long heatwave and almost no rain have created ideal conditions for fire to spread, and half of England and all of Wales are officially in drought. And McFly's Harry Judd says he'll finally be up at the front of the stage as he ditches the drumsticks for a basketball in a new stage show of High School Musical. That's the latest from Radio News Hub. I'm Liz Whittaker.
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1: Dry with sunny spells in most places through this afternoon. Showers affecting the far north and feeling cool but warmer in sunshine in the south. Highs of 26 degrees Celsius.
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today's best music, your favourite songs of all time. You are in the studio with Cameron Kennedy, and it is your Saturday afternoon here on 103.6. And we are having a nice time together. If you've just missed the first hour of this little stint that I'm doing, it was with the one and only Mr. Chris Bird and Dennis Stewart. And we're talking all things about current affairs in football. Now, normally, Rick Parker is here, and it would all be about the local sport. But I'm not going to let you down. I'll do what I can for you. So we'll get a bit of chat going about the local football very, very shortly whilst we play some tunes too. Ultranate on the way, Express 2 right now though. The answer to yesterday's finish the lyric is ABBA and Dance

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So as we said before, this is now a slot that is dedicated to local sports, and it is normally Rick Parker, but he's away sunning himself in Greece for the time being. So it is me, and the big talking point of the local football scene at the moment has been Drawsden Football Club. They have been ordered to play their first two home games of the season behind closed doors due to the incidents after the Maggle playoff final at the end of last season. Now, I was there. I saw the carnage. Now, I think it is a bit unfair for Drawsden to only receive this issue, but it is also one of them things. It happens in football, and you have to make the most of it. So, that being said, Drawsden kicking off in less than half an hour for their first game of the season, unfortunately behind closed doors, against Liverpool. Now, again, Maggle from Liverpool away. So, it's sort of fitting in a way. But hopefully, the Bloods will be able to get off to a winning start, whether there are fans there or not. They have one of the best followings in non-league football, Drawsden, and I'm sure it will be a big miss for them. But hopefully, they can keep the results coming on the pitch. We will go into some more tunes now. Harry Styles and American Girls on the way. Right now, we're going up to Junior. Mama used to say...

0: That is American Girls. It's Harry Styles on Tameside Radio. It's me and you for the next half an hour. After that, we will have some non-stop music this afternoon for you to enjoy. But then it will be over to the Sentimental Journey. I'll be back later on as well with an 80s show of some sort for you. I've been doing loads at the moment, so it's trying to fit it all in. But hopefully we will be able to get something done on that front. We're going to go into a quick break. Jamiroquai on the way, the Climax Blues Band, and some Paula Abdul.
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Straight up, Paula Abdul on Tameside Radio. It is Saturday afternoon, and you will be catching more of me later on with an 80s show. So that being said, I am going to leave it there, just leave you with some music. It is going to be non-stop music throughout the afternoon. 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I'm going to leave you with some brand new music. Somber, My Body Isn't Ready. What a great song. I like Somber, you know. He's growing on me more and more. I'll catch you for the 80s show. If I don't, I will catch you on Tuesday for more Drive Time Fun.

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2: We are Droylsden.

Some early Cliff Richard getting us underway on the sentimental journey with When the Girl in Your Arms is the Girl in Your Heart. I'm Peter Milburn, and welcome to my selection of songs from years back that I thought deserved an airing. We're going back to the era of hula hoops, coal fires, ferociously hard toilet paper, tin fruit and

a song that Long John Baldry recorded just in time for the 1968 Olympic Games in Mexico City. And even though they were the Summer Olympics, they're actually held in October, because the height of summer is wet season in Mexico, and presumably it would have chucked it down all the time. The Games are also remembered for that Black Power salute on the podium from two black American athletes, and for it being the first time an all-weather track was used, known as the Tartan Track. Previously, the Games had used the old-fashioned cinder track. Long John Baldry himself could have been a handy athlete, I'm sure. He was 6'7". The high jump would have been easy-peasy for him. Early in his singing career, he certainly mixed in the right circles. He formed a band with a bloke he heard busking at Twickenham Station. That bloke was Rod Stewart. And then a few years later, he formed another band with Reg Dwight on keyboards and Elton Dean on saxophone. Then Reg changed his name, as you'll no doubt be aware. And he took his name from Elton Dean and Long John Baldry to become Elton John. Also took on the middle name Hercules, but heaven knows where that bit came from. Maybe from the horse on Steptoe and Son. That was Hercules.

So he gets home from work and his wife says, "How was your day, dear?" And he said, "Oh, just fine. I sang bu-bu-bu-bum, bu-bu-bu-bum 30 times as backing vocals for Doris Day." Well, someone has to do it. And we heard her there with "If I Give My Heart to You," one of the biggest hits she had in this country. And she had a fair few. But she was outdone, just by a little bit, by a version from our own Joan Regan. And it was the biggest success she ever had in the hit parade. Doris Day went through her entire life thinking, or claiming, she was 2 years younger than she actually was. On what she thought was her 93rd birthday, the news organisation Associated Press, they revealed that she was born in 1922 and not 1924, as she'd been telling everybody. They'd unearthed her birth certificate. That does beg a couple of questions, though. Did she never see her birth certificate herself? And when she was tiny, didn't she feel a little bit out of place? I mean, there's a world of difference, really, between a 5-year-old and a 7-year-old. But she airily said that she never paid much attention to birthdays, and nobody quite accused her of lying all her life. And she died 2 years later at the age of 97, or 95 in her years.

Terry Dean and Can I Walk You Home? A 50s version of song that these days it would be called Are You Sure I Can't Get You an Uber? Terry Dean was doing his stuff at about the same time as Cliff Richard and Tommy Steele and Marty Wilde. We never quite made the same impacts. The general view is that whereas people such as Cliff were naturals, Terry was temperamentally unsuited to the music business. He got into trouble with the law. Not hanging offences, he was drunk once and on another occasion he broke a window. But to the tabloids, he was a bad apple. And they're always waiting for the next time he strayed. So he called it a day in his late 20s and went to another extreme. He became an evangelist and a writer and performer of gospel songs.

A lady who's known as the Vera Lynn of the Potteries. Who thinks this stuff up? That was Jackie Trent. And she took Jackie Trent as her stage name because she spent much of her early life in Stoke-on-Trent. And that song, which she wrote with Tony Hatch, who was to become her husband, and then subsequently not her husband, it was commissioned for an ITV cop show called It's Dark Outside. Starred Keith Barron, that ran for a couple of years in the mid-60s. And I have to confess, I have no memory of it whatsoever. And because it was in the TV show, Where Are You Now?, it got a lot of exposure. And it was eventually released as a single. And Jackie Trent took it all the way to number one. And not only that, she was the first female artist in the UK to be credited as a writer on her own number one single. It's The Sentimental Journey. I'm Peter Milburn with some of the great old songs and tunes from across the years.

a singer who died last week at the age of 89, Freddie Cannon, with a song written by Willie Nelson, Funny How Time Slips Away. It was a rare mellow one from him. He's best remembered for upbeat catchy songs like Tallahassee Lassie and Palisades Park. When he first recorded Tallahassee Lassie, the record companies took a listen to it, but they weren't interested. They didn't want to take it on board. And then someone said to him, actually, it's a bit staid and flat, needs a bit more oomph. So it was re-edited with a strong drum beat and a few hand claps and Freddie going, whoa, now and again. And that's when the record company became interested and he had a hit on both sides of the Atlantic. They released it on condition he changed his surname from Picariello to Cannon, just as the comedian Tommy Cannon changed his name. He was previously Thomas Derbyshire. Sure, that's the only connection between the two of them. And Freddie then had a run of hits that all mentioned American place names. He did well with Way Down Yonder in New Orleans, California Here I Come, and Palisades Park. That was an amusement park in New Jersey. It's not there anymore. Guess what's in its place? Yes, right first time. Apartments.

The cool hip jazz tune Wade in the Water from the 60s that was a hit for the Ramsey Lewis Trio. But it actually started life in 1901 as an African-American spiritual. And the lyrics back then were, wade in the water, children. God's gonna trouble the water. Wade, wade, wade. Wade, wade, wade in the water. And that's it. I mean, you wouldn't pay them in washers to write words like that, would you? Spiritual or not. Perhaps it's just as well we heard it as an instrumental.

We play some pretty old songs on The Sentimental Journey, but not many are as old as that one. Let Me Call You Sweetheart was written in 1910. It was a slow developer, though. It was recorded on an Edison cylinder. Yeah, that's how old it is. And then a couple of times more during the decade, and then pretty much disappeared for 10 years or so before re-emerging in the mid-20s and slowly increasing in popularity to become a standard. And then we heard it with the beautifully clear voice of Joni James.

one of those letter songs. In this case, she's writing to her husband who's away through work. That was Johnny Mercer's P.S. I Love You. And I love that throwaway line in that one. I burned a hole in the dining room table. And let me see, I guess that's all. So he comes home from his trip and there's a blooming great big burn hole in the expensive table and she thinks nothing of it. And we heard that one from Nancy Lamott, whose career was really on the ascendancy when she was struck down by cancer. And she died at the age of just 43. She said her cancer and her career sadly peaked at exactly the same time. And before that, Frank Sinatra and the theme from New York, New York, a song that became so popular he started to close his concerts with it more and more. It was written for the musical film New York, New York, starring Liza Minnelli and Robert De Niro. And when the composers, John Kander and Fred Ebb, played their proposed theme to the two stars, Robert De Niro in particular, he was rather underwhelmed, and he told them so. And the two composers, they were so angry about this and running out of time to do a replacement, so they sat down and they came up with the version we've just heard. This sometimes happens, doesn't it? The most creative work comes from when people are really up against it.

the last really big hit that Michael Holliday had in his career, Starry-Eyed, but it did get all the way to the top. It came out very late in 1959 and reached the top in late January of the following year, so it had the distinction of being the first number one of the 1960s. At about the same time, Michael Holliday also recorded the theme to a puppet series that went out on ITV called Four Feather Falls. It's a Cowboys and Indians thing, as it used to be referred to at the time. And in these days of AI and all the rest, it was very basic looking. But it was considered groundbreaking because it was filmed in something called Super Marionation. All that meant was that the puppet's lower lip moved in sync to the dialogue. And the man doing the voice of the main character in Four Feather Falls, the sheriff, Tex Tucker, was none other than Nicholas Parsons. One.

Someone we lost just about a year ago, Cleo Lane. Sunday Times described her as quite simply the best singer in the world. And she was known for her impressive vocal range and for being able to turn her hand to anything. Everything from classical to novelty songs and a lot of jazz in between. Her career got off to a slow start. She went to dozens of auditions, but they didn't go anywhere. And she was well into her 20s before she was invited to have a trial session with a jazz group, the Johnny Dankworth Seven. They took her on at £7 a week. And that dynamic musical partnership of Cleo Lane and Johnny Dankworth was born, and then became a marital partnership when they were wed 7 years later. And we heard Cleo there with the standard Once in a While.

Brooke Benton there. He had such a great voice. That trademark thing of dropping his voice occasionally. So it went from deep to very, very deep. It was real spine-tingling stuff. And we heard him there with That Old Feeling, a song first heard in a film called Vogues of 1938, which came out in 1937. And the film itself, actually, it was a load of crud. It's terrible. It had a wafer-thin storyline. A fashion designer's customer who's about to get married, she suddenly gets the hots for him instead, even though he's married himself. And that's it. The man should spin that out into an hour and 50 minutes. Should be surprised it made a huge loss at the box office. Back to Brooke Benton for a second. He started out singing in the choir of his local Methodist church, where his father was the choir master. And he's one of that long line of singers who started out singing in church. Diana Ross, Sam Cooke, Aretha Franklin, Nat King Cole, and coming more up to date, Katy Perry and Ed Sheeran. There's a recruitment crisis in church choirs. There aren't nearly enough choir boys and girls. So if you have a child or a grandchild yearning to be a singer, suggest they go to their local church. Don't know what the response might be, but it's worth a try.

One of the singles Mama Cass Elliott recorded after she was in the Mamas and Papas, It's Getting Better. And it did very well for her, particularly here, where it got into the top 10. Mama Cass herself had mixed feelings about it. She was pleased with buying her records as a solo artist, but she said the song wasn't really what she wanted to do. It was a bit lightweight. You wouldn't usually have the word lightweight when you're talking about Mama Cass, but she said there was no social commentary on it, and it wasn't complicated musically. Well, not every song has to be deep and meaningful. I mean, a pleasant, frothy pop song can cheer us up no end. And if you were thinking, ah, Mama Cass, she's the one who choked to death on a ham sandwich. Well, no, she didn't. She died in her sleep of a heart attack. Admittedly, there was a ham sandwich next to the bed, but it was untouched. The story was made up by her manager, Alan Carr. Not him, another one. He said it to stop the media speculating she died of a drugs overdose.

One of the early successes Dickie Valentine had in his career, all the time and everywhere. And many more were to follow over the next few years. Now this one from the American singer Paul Peterson, Lollipops and Roses.

That was Sue Nichols, Audrey Roberts in Coronation Street. And Where Will You Be? Or maybe it should be, Where Will You Be? That little noise she makes at the end of a sentence. And she recorded it when she was in Crossroads, a few years before she turned up in the street. And in that one, she was a character called Marilyn Gates. And she sang it on the programme, at a party or something. And the reaction was so good, it was decided she should record it. Well, this is in real life. And it got into the charts. And she did a follow-up single. It didn't do nearly so well. So she decided that an acting career would be better than a singing one. And she's not the only singer to have been on Coronation Street. Betty Driver, Betty and the Rovers and the Hot Pot Lady, she was a very accomplished singer. She sang with dance bands in the 40s and she was in West End shows and entertained troops during the war. And Bill Tarmey, who played Jack Duckworth, he was a nightclub singer before he was in the street. And in the 90s, he brought out a few albums and he got into the top 20 with a cover of Barry Manilow's song One Voice. Adam Rickett, who was Nick Tilsley for a while, he fared less well. He left the street to start a musical career and he signed a 6-album deal with Polydor Records. But they must have been a bit underwhelmed. They let him go after the first album.

Come closer. Forget all the others. It's nice to be like this, cheek to cheek, in the old-fashioned way. It's funny, but I have the feeling that we're dancing as our parents used to be. Well,

Charles Aznavour with The Old Fashioned Way, a song he co-wrote himself. Well, he co-wrote the French version as Les Plaisirs Démodés, Old Fashioned Pleasures, which I suppose is nearly the same thing. And then two American songwriters, Al Kasher and Joel Hirshhorn, they added English words to it a little later. Charles was perfectly comfortable singing it in English. In fact, he sang in 9 languages, including Italian, Spanish and Russian. I once shared a Pelican Crossing with Charles Aznavour. Yeah, I was in London in the late 80s, waiting to cross Old Brompton Road in Kensington. And I looked to see if anybody pressed the button to cross. Sometimes people forget, don't they? Standing there for ages. And next to me was this little fella. He's only 5'3", and he was talking to someone else in French. It was definitely him. It didn't lead to a lifelong friendship or anything, but I was quietly thrilled. Must have been easily pleased back then.

The Platters first recorded Only You in 1954, but it was a bit average, lacked a certain something. So much so, their record company wouldn't even release it. And then they changed to another record company a year later, and they decided to have another crack at it. But again, it all sounded a bit ordinary. And they were rehearsing it as they were travelling by car, and this car juddered, causing the lead singer, Tony Williams, to go, Only You. And suddenly, they had that extra little something the song needed, and that's how they recorded it for the second time. And it was a top 10 hit for them here and in America. The original Platters are long dead. I mean, they'd be nudging 100 if they were still around. But there's still a group licensed to use the name The Platters. And if you wanted to head to the States in late November or early December, they're doing a very Merry Christmas show at about half a dozen venues. A bit early to be talking about Christmas, I know, but at around $90 a ticket, they're actually selling fast. It's about 67 quid to see, well, essentially, it's a Platters tribute act. Not too sure about that one. You-

The gorgeous voice of Beverly Craven and Promise Me. The chances of hearing that lovely voice live are pretty much zero. She last toured in 2023 with Judy Zook, and that's it now. She's retired from what she describes as the rigours of touring. And she joins people like Lulu and Barbara Dixon. They no longer do tours playing in big venues. I mean, it can't be easy, can it, really, being on the road a lot, travelling every single day? And even the nicest hotels, they can get a bit tedious after a while, I suppose. Beverly's still active in music, though. Like a lot of people these days, she's working from home, writing and recording in her home studio.

Sovereign Turtle and I Believe, a song that was a colossal hit for Frankie Lane in the early 50s. It was the best-selling single of 1953 in this country, and it was top of the charts for 9 weeks. It was pretty much unheard of back then. When I know I'm going to play an artist on their sentimental journey, I often take a quick look at their website to see what they're up to. So I went to take a look at Bryn's website, and this popped up. Sir Bryn Terville does not maintain a personal standalone website. His official tour dates, discography and biographical details are primarily managed and hosted by his record company. Well, I never. It's the first time I've ever seen that from a well-known artist. Admittedly, some websites are out of date, aren't they? You go there and it's listing tour dates for 2019 or something. Anyway, in case you were wondering, Bryn doesn't have any tour dates planned for this year, but he'll be appearing at Covent Garden next year. And, you know, it took me ages to find that out.

I Left My Heart in San Francisco was written in New York by George Corey and Douglas Cross. The song's about someone yearning to be back in San Francisco with its hills and its mist and cable cars. And that lovely version was from Julie London, but of course the song's forever associated with Tony Bennett. A couple of other singers could have got in first, though. A lady called Clara Mae Turner. She sang it a lot in her performances, but she never got round to recording it. And then it was offered to Tennessee Ernie Ford, and he turned it down because he didn't think it was a right fit for his voice at the time. His style was more country and gospel. So, after he declined to have first dibs at it, the song found its way to Tony Bennett. And I suppose Julie London, she'd have been delighted to record that song anyway. Her hometown of Santa Rosa is close to San Francisco. Well, an hour's drive away. That's just round the corner to Americans.

That was Tony Hatch's theme to the ITV programme Hadley. Went out in the early 70s and it starred that old smoothie Gerald Harper. He died just about a year ago at the age of 96. And Hadley, he was a country squire living on this rambling estate which was draining money. He was forever looking at ways of keeping it going, while at the same time driving around in an Aston Martin. Now it's time for our regular brief snippet from Sing Something Simple, that radio show that went out on Sunday evenings for years and years, until Cliff Adams inconveniently died and it all came to an end. Here are the Cliff Adams singers.

Many years since first we met, her hair was then as black as jet. It's whiter now.

The girl who also had a retro image with her 60s-style beehive hairdo, Mari Wilson. You probably remember her best for that catchy hit, Just What I Always Wanted. And just like Twiggy, the model and singer, she was born in Neasden. And that was a place Private Eye magazine, they'd poked fun at it for years, making it out to be a typical boring suburb. In the magazine, they invented the University of Neasden and Neasden FC, a club which lost pretty much every match they played. Although, would you believe, there was actually an amateur club in the 70s and 80s called Atletico Neasden. Delusions of grandeur in that name. And Mari Wilson was singing Perhaps, Perhaps, Perhaps, an old standard she recorded as the theme for a sitcom called Coupling. It's around for about 3 or 4 years, about 20 years ago. All about three men and three women in their early 30s. Does that sound familiar? It was a British Friends, really.

A song one newspaper described as a big anthem, What I Did for Love, from the musical A Chorus Line. And that powerful version came from Marcia Hines. And before that, It's Only Make Believe, a huge hit for Conway Twitty. And he's down as the co-writer, but in fact it was the drummer in his band, Jack Nance, who did most of the heavy lifting. Conway Twitty just tidied it up a bit afterwards. But it was him who sang it so well, so credit where credit's due. Conway Twitty was born Harold Lloyd Jenkins. His family had Welsh roots. So why the heck did he go for Conway Twitty as a stage name? I mean, it could have been Harry Jenkins or Lloyd Jenkins, and that would have sounded perfectly fine. But he wasn't happy with it. So he looked at a map of the American South and he saw two towns on it, Conway, Arkansas, and Twitty, Texas. And so he went for that. Could have been worse, I suppose. He might have ended up as Little Rock Amarillo.

0: Kenny Lynch with What Am I To Do, a song he co-wrote alongside Clive Westlake, the man who wrote the Dusty Springfield song I Close My Eyes and Count to Ten. Kenny Lynch had Shirley Bassey to thank for giving him a big step up in his career. After he left school, he had a series of jobs, including being a porter at Billingsgate Fish Market. And then he got a job in a pub, working behind the bar, but also doing a bit of singing. And this, in turn, led to a few gigs in clubs in Soho. And one night, in the audience, were Shirley Bassey and her agent, Gene Lincoln. And they were well impressed. So they recommended him to HMV Records, and they gave him a contract. Well, he was on the road to stardom. Not least being part of that famous tour with Helen Shapiro, where another of her supporting acts were an up-and-coming band, The Beatles. And they were writing some of their early hits on that tour, in particular their third single, From Me to You. And it has to be said at first, Kenny was none too impressed. He didn't think they were particularly good at this songwriting lark, and he offered to help. But it must have been turned down. And in any case, Kenny was soon to change his mind. He quickly realised there was a lot of talent there.
1: On a wonderful day like today,

like this. On a morning like this, I could kiss everybody. I'm so full of love and goodwill. Let me say furthermore, I'd adore everybody to come and dine. The pleasure's mine and I will pay the bill. May I take this occasion?

On a Wonderful Day Like Today from Matt Munro. It was written by Anthony Newley and Leslie Bricusse for their musical The Roar of the Grease Paint, The Smell of the Crowd. The show did okay in America subsequently, but it flopped here. It toured the UK with a plan to take it to the West End, but the reception was so lukewarm it never made it to London. It was notable for one thing, though. Making her first ever stage appearance was one Elaine Page. She was in the chorus

Jim Reeves, and he'll have to go. Well, he's dropping a hint, because I have to go now. Our time's up on the sentimental journey. Thank you for your company, and I hope we can get together sometime very soon for another walk down a musical memory lane. I leave you with this one from the Osmonds. Love Me for a Reason.

Today's best music, your favourite songs of all time. You are in the studio with Cameron Kennedy, and it is your 80s show. And we have got 2 hours of the greatest tunes from the greatest decade right here, right now for you. And what we're going to do is kick it off with one from an A-grade film, but one from the A-grade category of 1985. And we're going to go over to Simple Minds. Don't you forget about me.

Africa and Toto there, 103.6 FM, your 80s show. It's an absolute pleasure to be back in the studio bringing you nothing but 80s bangers. I feel like I've done non-stop radio at the moment. 4 week of drive time, did Sports Talk yesterday, was here this afternoon for a little while, and now here bringing you another 80s track. Listen, I'm here for it, do you know what I mean? If you know what they say, if you love your job, you never work a day in your life, and it is very, very true. Right, we're turning back that clock now with Johnny H. Jazz, Wet, Wet, Wet on the way. And we do have a triple play all lined up ready for you as well.

Those angel eyes. Wet on 103.6 FM, your 80s show on this Saturday night. Already nearly at the half an hour mark. Where has this afternoon gone? Oh, wow. Right, our triple play is going to come up after this next two. So what we are going to do is go over from 1987 with Angel Eyes on to 1988. And we've got a bit of Love Changes. And then just after that, we're going to go up one more time and go to 1989. We're cascading through the years of the 80s without even meaning to here. Clammy Fisher, Love Changes. And on the other side of it, we definitely didn't start the fire. A bit of Billy Joel.

didn't start the fire. It's Billy Joel on your 80s show here at Tameside Radio, taking us very, very nicely into our triple play. And it is going to start with some Culture Club. We have got Gloria Estefan with the Miami Sound Machine on the other side. And we're going to finish it off with some Midnight Oil. So something a bit different, but very much something we're going to enjoy. So as I said, Culture Club kicking us off this week's triple play.

The beds are burning. It is Midnight Oil on the 80s show, and that is all the time we've got left in this first hour. I'm going to be able to leave you with a couple more tracks, but on the other side, make sure you're sticking around. 60 more minutes of pure 80s gold coming your way.

0: Today's best music, your favourite songs of all time. You are in the studio with Cameron Kennedy, and it is your 80s show with you for 60 more minutes, bringing you absolute 80s gold. And we've got loads lined up in this second hour. Dire Straits, Van Halen, Europe, Dexys Midnight Runners, Lip Sync. We've got Gloria Estefan again. We've got David Bowie. Right now, though, bit of Madonna. We're getting into the groove.
1: You can dance. For inspiration.

Let's Dance, Let's Sway, all that good stuff on Tameside Radio. Before that, Into the Groove and Madonna. And now we are going to go over to Miss Gloria Estefan. On the other side of it, we're going to go to Funky Town with Lips Inc. But what we are going to do is submit to the facts that eventually the rhythm is going to get you.

Funky Town. That is the 80s show's location, always. We're always in Funky Town here at Tameside Radio. Right, before that, Rhythm is going to get you. We are moving through this show like no one's business today, but it's always great to play these tunes. I absolutely love it. We do have Dexys Midnight Runners and Come On Eileen, one of the absolute main staples of 80s music. Before we do get there, though, Duran Duran making mainstays in the charts once more. Nile Rodgers, obviously, Free to Love. That single that they released was absolutely fantastic, but sometimes you just can't beat the old stuff. Like Planet Earth. Duran Duran, right now, where they belong in the 80s.

Come on, Eileen, on Teamside Radio. Before that, Duran Duran, Planet Earth. Now, we're past the half an hour mark now, meaning we are going to have our triple play very, very shortly. But before we do get there, we are going to have a visit from Europe on that final countdown. But not before we get a visit from that real gone kid with a riff that everyone knows and a tune that everyone likes to sing along to.

It's the final countdown on Tameside Radio there, taking us very, very nicely into our triple play, our final one of the week for you. And it might be the best one we've ever, ever done, all right? Kicking it off with one of the heaviest hitting collaborations to ever exist. George Michael and Aretha Franklin. And what a great song this is. Knew You Were Waiting For Me. Van Halen and Jump. That's in the middle. And we're ending it with Dire Straits and Walk of Life. Does it get better than that? Is that possibly the best run of three songs on the 80s show we've ever had? It could be.

That is Walk Alive on Tameside Radio, and that is all the time we have got together. Thank you very much for spending your evening with me. I hope you had a fantastic time. If you want more from me, I'll catch you on Monday, where we will be, of course, on Drive Time together. And if not, I will see you next week for another 80s show. Remember, this one will be repeated on Wednesday too, so make sure you head over to that if you like the tunes that we have just played. But I can leave you with one more, and I hope you have a fantastic rest of your weekend.

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1: The Prince of Wales now said he was truly saddened to hear of the tragic death of former British Army soldier Nirmal Purja after an avalanche in Pakistan. He added that he served with distinction before becoming one of the world's greatest mountaineers. The Nepalese mountaineer was leading an expedition of 10 climbers on Broad Peak when the avalanche struck at about midday on Thursday. UEFA is increasing the heat on FIFA president Gianni Infantino by saying he has lost the confidence of the European governing body. It's over a plan to sell stakes in the World Cup company to private investors. Infantino announced overnight the plan would not proceed after three confederations rejected it, with UEFA going further and pledging to boycott FIFA competitions until the proposal was scrapped. Spain has installed a 1,600-foot barrier on the sea border between its North African territory of Ceuta. It comes after tens of thousands of migrants breached the border earlier this week from Morocco. At least 67 people have died. Now, over to Manchester.
2: So, ladies and gentlemen, without any further ado, can you give it up for the Queen of the North, the new Mayor of Greater Manchester, Bev Craig?
1: The Prime Minister welcomed Bev Craig as the new Mayor of Greater Manchester. The Labour candidate succeeds the PM in the role, with the result announced last night, more than 24 hours after polling closed. The maximum for university tuition fees in England has risen. It's going up by £250, in line with inflation. Lewis Wilson is the Vice Chair from the National Union of Students.
3: With loans getting larger, tuition fees getting larger, students are going to be, you know, paying off mortgage-sized loans, and they'll be lucky if they can pay them off. You know, you need to earn over £66,000 a year to actually start paying down your student loan. I don't think the system was designed for that at all. And it's putting such a massive mental burden on our young people.
1: And Rochdale have booked their place in the Carabao Cup first round after beating Tranmere on penalties. That's the latest from Radio News Hub. I'm Matthew Dudley.
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1: Looking into Sunday, there'll be a few showers in Scotland, otherwise fine and dry, with plenty of sunshine in the south. Very warm here, with cloud thickening in the west and highs of around 27 degrees Celsius.
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1: Starlight and Numero Uno, before that, the MP4 and How Can I Love You More. Hello there, welcome along. My name's Colin Henslip. Thank you for joining me for Dance Classics. It's the home to the very best in dance hits of the 80s and 90s, the Big Tall Vincha and Dancing Doubles too. More about those later on. Also some tip-top and tidy tunes coming your way from Guru Josh, the Boom Funk MC's S Express, and we continue now with Arrested Development. It's Tennessee, a Dance Classics.
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Mother!

More on his chums, S-Express, that's Superfly Gaia Dance Classics. It's the home to the very best in dance hits of the 80s and the 90s. And if you like your dance music in a format which goes on for about twice the time as a 7-inch record, but somehow is only a little bit bigger, we're talking 12-inch vinyl here. The big 12-incher will do that for you in a little bit. Don't forget, if you have a favourite 80s or 90s dance tune that you'd like to hear in its full 12-inch version, it could be your choice of tune as the big 12-incher, but only if you let me know who you are, where you are, and of course what you'd like to hear. And you can do all three of those via the website. That's at dance-classics.co.uk. Go back to the 1990s for this one then, turning up nice and loud for the Boom Funk MCs, Freestyler at Dance Classics.

0: good job. This is one of those radio shows where you have to guess the year. That's Infinity 1990. 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
0: We do it for you every week here at Dance Classics, a full 12-inch version of a great 80s or 90s dance tune. We call it Big 12-incher, and this week, a group which many people think were a one-hit wonder. They actually had two songs. The second one was Just In Time in 1983, which reached number 49 in the UK charts. This one, their biggest hit from 1982. It got to number 18 for Raw Silk. This is Do It To The Music, this week's Big 12-incher.

0: Playing that one for Steve in Derby, that's Raw Silk. And do it to the music, this week's Big 12-incher. Don't forget, if you have a favourite 80s or 90s dance tune that you'd like to hear in its full 12-inch version, you never know, it could be your choice of tune as the Big 12-incher on the show next week. But only if you let me know who you are, where you are, and, of course, what you'd like to hear. And you can do all three of those via the website. That's at dance-classics.co.uk. 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

0: 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This is Dance Classics.
1: Yo, we got a little problem. 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

0: Yeah, alright, alright. I know what you're saying, and it's cool, but yo, I gotta know what's up, you know what I'm saying? Cause sometimes when we're alone, kissing and hugging and thing, I feel like, yo, is this it? Is it really gonna happen? 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Why you teasing me?
1: Who me a tease? Brother, please. You just having bad memories about the ski. You did the squeeze and had you on your hands and knees.

Now there's a question for you, eh? Do you really want me, salt and pepper? Before that, air with Joyce Sims and All in All. Hello there, welcome along. My name's Colin Hanslip. Thank you for joining me for Dance Classics. It's time to the very best in dance hits of the 80s and the 90s. And have I got some tunes for you? Oh, yes, indeedy. Music coming your way from Korea, the Night Rollers. And we continue now with Leon Haywood. Don't push it. Don't force it. Dance Classics. Dance.

1995 with lyrics which I misheard for years on end, the Nightcrawlers and Push the Feeling On at Dance Classics. It's the home to the very best in dance hits of the 80s and the 90s. If, like me, in the early 90s you are a bit of a raver, no doubt you will know this song backwards, upside down and possibly inside out as well. It's Korea and Let Me Love You For Tonight, only at Dance Classics.

0: playing the very best in dance hits of the 80s and the 90s. This is Dance Classics, where we continue with Brandy and Monica and Jodie Watley in just a couple of ticks. Keep it locked.
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2: Former British Army and Royal Marine soldier has died in Pakistan after an avalanche. The Prince of Wales has said he was truly saddened to hear of the tragic death, adding that he served with distinction before becoming one of the world's greatest mountaineers. The Nepalese man was leading an expedition of 10 climbers on Broad Peak when the avalanche struck on Thursday. UEFA has increased the heat on FIFA president Gianni Infantino by saying he's lost the confidence of the European governing body. It's over plans to sell stakes in the World Cup to private investors. UEFA has welcomed the decision to drop the proposal, but believes Infantino has lost the trust of the footballing world. Labour's Bev Craig has been elected the new mayor of Greater Manchester. She precedes the current PM, Andy Burnham, who spoke after her win.
3: A huge thank you to the wonderful people of all the 10 boroughs of Greater Manchester who have backed what we've been building here for many, many years. And they can see the change that's coming through, and they've supported that change, and they've said to us, do more.
2: Miss Craig won comfortably, although with a low turnout for the contest. A former nurse has been charged with having unlawful sexual activity with a woman receiving treatment for a mental disorder. 56-year-old Jason Ford allegedly engaged with the woman at the Homerton Hospital in Hackney back in the 2000s. The cap for university tuition fees has gone up again. Universities can now charge over £250 more per year. Lewis Wilson is from the National Union of Students. He says education should be free.
4: I think at a certain point, the government needs to realise that increasing the tuition fee is only going to start discouraging more students from going into higher education. And, you know, higher education isn't for everyone, but the opportunity should be there for everyone. Yeah, it's just not fair at all.
2: And the former England international striker Danny Welbeck has completed a move to Chelsea, signing a two-year deal. The 35-year-old will head straight to Hong Kong. That's to join up with his new teammates as they continue their pre-season tour. That's the latest here from Radio News Hub. I'm Matthew Dudley.
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2: Looking into Sunday, there'll be a few showers in Scotland, otherwise fine and dry, with plenty of sunshine in the south. Very warm here, with cloud thickening in the west and highs of around 27 degrees Celsius.
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Lee's Randy and Monica, The Boy Is Mine, and before that, Jodie Watley and Friends. Hello there, welcome along. My name's Colin Hanslip. Thank you for joining me for Dance Classics. It's the home to the very best in dance hits of the 80s and the 90s. And in this hour of the show, we'll be playing dancing doubles as well. More about that later on.

such an old smoothie he really is. Luther Vandross and Never Too Much, a dance classic. Well, I mentioned Dancing Doubles a little earlier on. If you haven't heard that before, in theory, very easy indeed. I will play you a dance hit from the 80s at the same time as a dance hit from the 90s. All you have to do is work out what those two songs are. In theory, very easy. In practice, maybe not so. We'll get that underway for you in just under 3 minutes' time after this one from 1999. It's Anne Lee and Voices, a dance classics.

try your dancing doubles then. A dance hit from the 80s played at the same time as a dance hit from the 90s. If you can work out what those songs are, you'll be winning yourself full bragging rights down the pub for the next 7 days. A whole load of points and plenty of gold stars too. We'll give you one more listen to it before the end of the show and, of course, the answer. Meanwhile, going back to the year in which the first episode of the iconic sitcom Only Fools and Horses was broadcast, Rodney, you plonker. 1981 it was, for Freeze, and this is Southern Freeze, only at Dance Classics. Love.

0: iTunes. Never tire of hearing that one. Underworld and Born Slip, your dance classics. It's time for the very best in dance hits of the 80s and the 90s. And the dance hits continue with Karen White and the KLF in just a couple of ticks. Keep it locked.
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0: Aaron White, Secret Rendezvous, and before that, the KLF and What Time Is Love. Hello there, welcome along. My name's Colin Hanslet. Thank you for joining me for Dance Classics. It's time for the very best in dance hits of the 80s and the 90s. Before the end of the show, we will also give you the answer to this week's Dancing Doubles and play you some tip-top and tidy tunes from the first project, Mark Morrison, Shaft, and we continue now with Reel to Reel. I Like to Move It, only at Dance Classics.
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3: I like to move it, move it. I like to move it, move it. I like to move it, move it. You like to...

Shaft and Macho Mambo Swing at Dance Classics. It's the 100 of the very best in dance hits of the 80s and the 90s. That's how we gave you one more listen to this week's Dancing Devils, then a dance hit from the 80s played at the same time as a dance hit from the 90s. These two tunes.

a dancing double, then a dance head from the 80s, played at the same time as a dance head from the 90s. If you can work out what they are, you'll be winning yourself full bragging rights down the pub. Gold stars and points aplenty. We'll give you the answer in just under 3 minutes' time after this one from Mark Morrison, Horny at Dance Classics.

mind if you said Luther Vandross, Stop to Love and The Tempera, and if you buy this record, then 10 out of 10 for you. Top of the class, you are officially a dance music guru, for which you win yourself 50,000 points, 200 gold stars, and of course those all-important full brain rights down the pub for the next 7 days. More Dancing Devils on the show next week, same time, same place. Do hope you can join me for that. Meanwhile, for today, I will leave you with a stormer of a rave classic from 1991. It's The First Project, and right before Dance Classics.

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